0: somebody squatted down.
1: They're actually fixing the chain. So it still looks like he's going to be short of the first down, but they are fixing the chain. So I do believe that might be why they haven't moved it, possibly.
0: Yeah.
1: I can't see what number he actually has up, but he is untangling it there for the moment.
0: Yeah, it's a gentleman in a blue shirt and black shorts, and he's crouched down on the chains like he's working on it. Bulldogs quickly down the field, two straight passes, two straight completions, one 10-yard gain to Brandon Steele, one 10-yard gain to Josh Parker.
2: Yeah, real quick, let's talk about this Tupelo defense. It's going to be a handful. Right in the middle, Devontre Brewer, 6'2", 235, senior, was the second-leading tackler for this defense, and we'll pick back on the Tupelo defense after this next
0: receiver game. Left, receiver right, top of the screen and top of the dial, or your screen is Josh Parker. Shaq with Tyson Robinson. Going to give it to Robinson. Robinson going to move far side. Robinson makes a man. Nope, I thought he was going to make a man miss. That's a great open field tackle. That'll be a pickup of one.
2: Yeah, good job by the Tupelo defender, but Tyson's got to get that handoff. We're going to try to really work him inside it, outside, but in a situation like that where he elects to bounce it outside, got to get that ball in that outside arm to give yourself leverage. Get that inside arm out there and get yourself leverage.
0: And that 1 yard gain did move the chains to the 40, so it's an initial first down. That's the second first down for the Bulldogs. Sorry about that. I wasn't trying to rush you there. 2x2 set for Shaq. Ball at the 40-yard line of Tupelo. Opening series, man in motion behind the formation. Shaq drops to throw. Looking. Screen pass picked off going the other way. And that may be a touchdown for Tupelo on a pick six. As the Dogs were driving, they're going to have it down to the 15. He's going to be off his feet at the goal line. And that will be a score or not. I have not got the call from the official. And it looks like, Chris, where are we at?
1: I think he's going to be just a tad bit short. And waiting to see what they call. I think he's actually going to be short. So not a touchdown. They have not signaled for a touchdown yet. So that's not unfortunate there. Just kind of slipped right in front of Shaq and just threw it right to him. Waiting for the man coming across the middle.
2: Yeah, yep. Running back screen, and to tell you what, I don't know if Shaq didn't see him, and that's one of those plays, you got to be real careful with these screen plays, and it looks like going to give them the touchdown. It's like indication he's going to score. So got to shake that off and get this ball back and move this ball down the field. Bulldogs are doing a good job moving the football, but these screen plays, he's got to read those linebackers, and from time to time, you might have to eat it or just tuck it and run.
0: Trace Wilson on for the point after attempt after the interception return. And I think Purvey's got that gentleman that returned that interception. That kick is up, and it is true. 7-0 Tupelo at the 10:50 mark. Let's keep it right here. Now, that's three pick sixes that Slayton Shaq has thrown against Tupelo in two ball games.
2: Yeah, and the unfortunate thing is similar plays.
0: Yep.
2: Screen passes last year, screen pass tonight. I'm not sure if it's that he's just not reading the linebackers well, but in a screen play situation, you've got to look them off. You've got to look left or look right. You've got to make them stay, you know, kind of stand still to see what you're about to do next and then get it over to the opposite side. I think pretty much he's almost telling the play that's coming. So, you know, unfortunately, I don't have, you know, the replay in front of me, but I just think of a situation where he's just not looking them off. They're seeing, you know, Tyson kind of slip out of the backfield just about 4 yards to show you right or left. And once he's emptied the backfield, you know you're not really going to anybody laterally. So that's the only play we've got right there. So, you know, give it to their defense credit. They'd read it play perfectly.
0: Chris, do we have a penalty? Because they're moving this ball up.
1: I didn't see anything. I didn't hear the official, but they definitely are. Had to have been after the play. I think trying to figure out if it was a touchdown or not, had to have been an unsportsmanlike on Brandon for them to push it all the way to the 45.
0: Yeah, ball sits on the Brandon 45, 7-0, Tupelo on a pass interception, return for a touchdown. Purvey, did you pick up the gentleman that picked that up?
2: I did not, but I do believe it was the left defensive tackle.
1: Zero is the one that ran that one back.
2: Thank you, Chris.
0: So that's going to be Dayden Hill. So we've heard that Hill name, going to be kin to J.J. Hill, who's at Mississippi State. So, and if you look at him in a photo, and we have it here, he looks just like J.J. Hill. So definitely a brother or a cousin, or he's definitely of that bloodline.
2: 6'1", 267, sophomore.
0: And I remember Coach Harden telling me they had another Hill coming up that they felt like might be the best one. That ball's going to go through the end zone. It'll be first down and 10. So here's the deal. You got 10:50 to go. First quarter, we just started. You shake it off and let's roll.
2: Yeah, you just shake it off. You have to shake it off. This is where, again, this is where Slade Shaq has to step up. And this is just one of those characteristics of leadership, the ability to shake a bad play off and go to the next player, go to the next possession.
0: Yeah, and I'm looking at my notes. I stand corrected. Shaq has thrown two interceptions, return for a touchdown, and a third one last year. Nonetheless, As you said, he's got to be step up big right here. Two receivers to the near, one to the far, as they have two backs in the backfield. Now they're going to shift back out again. Bulldogs with some pre-snap shifting here. Kingston Mays as they up back on the near side. They're going to fake it. Going to throw it quickly to Mays. Mays going to turn up field. There goes Kingston Mays, and he should have 10 yards and a first down.
2: Yeah, good job. Again, we're going to use this field tonight, try to get some plays in space. I think, kind of the Mike Leach philosophy, a throw is sometimes just as good as a run. If we get the running back out of in the flats, the better.
0: First down and 10 right at the 30-yard line. Bulldogs going to hand it to Tyson Robinson. Robinson makes a move, makes a man miss. Here goes Tyson, and Tyson, boy, he was one back.
2: One play away.
0: That's a 5-yard pickup. But, boy, if he got right there. And, look, they're having a hard time getting to him, and they've got two really good shoestring tackles there.
2: Yeah, Braylon Foster, 5'9", 160 senior.
0: Second down and 5 at their own 34-yard line on the near hash. Bulldogs down 7-0. And he's going to give it to Robinson. Robinson going to test the middle of that defense, and he'll pick up a couple. It'll be third down at about 3.
2: Trying to find if we can get right or left. But again, those linebackers are going to be tough to run against. Pretty stout defensive line as well. But I know we're definitely trying to, neutralize those tackles, try to get a block on those linebackers and see if we can get Tyson right or left.
0: 9:55 to go, first quarter action. Third down and 3 for the Bulldogs on their own 37-yard line. Ball sits on the near hash. A 2x2 set for Slade and Shaq. Robinson off his left shoulder. Drops to throw. Going to throw the out route. That ball is caught and cut upfield, and he's close to the 50. That's going to be a first down for Brandon Steele, a pickup of about 11.
2: Oh, so I will say this, and this is definitely the difference between 25 and 26. Shaq is getting the ball out of his hands quickly, and that's what we really need him to do in order to be successful in offense.
0: That's the fourth first down tonight for Slayton Shaq. This time they're going to hand it off on a play fake. That'll be a pickup of about 3. And I'm looking, that's going to be Tyson as well. That's his fifth carry.
2: He's going to check out of the ballgame. Keeson Mays, number 5, is going to check in the ballgame.
0: 2x1 set. Shaq drops to throw. Second down. Looking. Shaq continues to look, and he's going to throw it down the field. It's going to be caught by Mays and a pickup of about 2.
2: Good job by Mays. Somehow he caught that going out of bounds. Short game, but good job by him of recognizing where he was, and good job by Shaq getting out of the pocket and getting rid of the ball.
0: Third down and 5 for Shaq. Bulldogs right across the 50 at the Tupelo 47-yard line. 8:41 to go. Tupelo on top, 7-0. Man in motion across the formation. Evens the set at 2x2. Shaq drops to throw. Four-man rush coming. Shaq going to step up, throw. Ball's caught across the 35, 30, and off his feet down at the 28-yard line. That's, again, it's going to be Brandon Steele. A pickup of 10 right at 19 yards.
2: Jake, great job by this offensive line. The linebacker was a delayed stunt right in the middle. He got picked up, gave Shaq enough time to find Brandon Steele right along the right hash.
0: And it looks like we got a timeout on the field. We got a Tupelo player down. We've got 8:22 to go. First quarter action. Tupelo on top, 7-0, but the Bulldogs are driving back in 30 seconds.
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2: Didn't mean to step in. Injured Tupelo player was Trey McCoy, inside, outside linebacker.
0: 3x1 set. Shaq going to give it to Kingston Mays, and Mays is going to push forward. That's a nice gain, a pickup of 3 on the play. And look, I know we got the pick 6, but Shaq started 6-for-6 tonight. He is 6-for-6 tonight.
2: Yeah, again, and it looks like he's shaking it off.
0: 6-for-7.
2: In this next drive, consecutive pass completion. So hopefully he will get this thing in the end zone.
0: 6-for-7. 3-by-1 set. It's second down and about six. Ball's on the 35-yard line. Two safeties high. Shaq again going to give it to Kingston Mays. He's going to move off the right side. That's, again, a nice run, a pickup of about three. It'll be a manageable third down.
2: And I tell you, this defensive line for Tupelo's just they're getting low. And before Mays can really get started, they're getting low and getting those arms out.

0: Air Hash, we've got 6:45. Tupelo's offense has not been on the field in this game yet. Bulldogs have controlled time of possession. They're looking to try to even it up here. Going to give it to Tyson Robinson. Robinson, nope. Now we got a stoppage of play. Chris, what we got? False start?
1: I think they're going to call a false start on Brandon. They put two men in motion and changed field, and I don't think they got set before they snapped the ball.
2: Can't tell if that was Wallace. Yeah, I can't tell if that was Wallace that got over there and didn't get set or the right tackle.
0: That'll be a 5-yard penalty. So back it up to be first down and 15. Ball sits right around the 18-yard line on the near hash. Robinson back in the ballgame. They have an up back off the right side. Steele comes in motion across the face of the formation. Shaq takes a snap, going to look, throws. Got Steele open down to the 15, 10. Steele makes a man miss, and he'll be right at the stick about a yard short. So that's about a 13-yard pickup.
2: Shaq is seeing the field really
0: well. He really is.
2: And I tell you again, this offensive line, I said, if they can give us just enough, yeah, it will really bode well for this offense.
0: Second down and about 4. Going to give it to Tyson. Tyson's going to move off the far side. He's going to cut it up the middle. Tyson's right at the goal line. Tyson's in. Touchdown, Bulldogs! Tyson Robinson from 8 yards out. He's a kick away from tying this up.
2: Great run by Tyson. Started inside. Got enough power to bounce outside, broke a couple of tackles, and just muscled his way into the end zone.
0: Beautiful run. We'll get Chris's thoughts on that after we get the kick and the timeout at the break. Levi Bowen for the extra point. That kick is up, and it is good. We're locked at 7 apiece. We got a good one here in Tupelo. 6:08 to go in the first quarter. Dog 7, Wave 7, back in 30 seconds.
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0: 8-yard touchdown run by Tyson Robinson. Bulldogs knotted at 7. Let's go down to Chris.
1: You know, that was just an impressive run there by Tyson Robinson. He just got low and, made him come up there and make contact. They tried to hit him high. You can't hit Tyson high. You get Tyson high, you have to go low. And he was able to run out that and power into the end zone. So what an impressive drive coming off the pick six and just, you know, kind of putting an orchestrated drive together and going down the field. I mean, Shaq ran that perfectly.
2: Yeah, great job by Coach Justin Hunter, offensive coordinator, just mixing it up between a couple of runs, passes, putting his Steele in motion, and Steele just finding the perfect place to kind of get into that zone by Tupelo defense and look, making the catches and making the runs after catch. So great job collectively by the Brandon offense.
0: Levi Bowen set to kick it off from the far hash. We have a 7-7 ball game. Sky kick. It's going to be taken, a returnable ball at the 16-yard line. 20. 25, and he is going to be off his feet finally around the 31-yard line. That's where Tupelo will take over first down and 10 for the first time tonight at the 5:59 mark in the first quarter. Drew Dean is the quarterback for the Tupelo Golden Wave. He is a transfer. He played at Oxford High School last year and spent time with Little Kiffin, as I call it, Lane Kiffin's son. And, of course, he is over here now. They'll be anchored by Kylan Bobo. Kylan Bobo, an 1,800-yard rusher. He was the second punch last year of the 1-2 for Tupelo with J.J. Hill. Now it's his show. Also, Tyson Hunter is another running back. So you're going to get a lot of Bobo. And Drew Dean is a guy, as his coach Ty Harden told us on our radio show this afternoon, he can spin it.
2: He can spin it. And again, Bobo, I thought, played easily one of the top 3 to 4 or 5 running backs in the state. You mentioned the yards last year. The amount of touchdowns, I believe, was 28 last year. Just an outstanding running back. The X factor in this Tupelo offense is going to be the H-back for them. And that's going to be, and I just lost it real quick.
0: Is it Max Wills, Williams?
2: You. Max Williams, 6'3", 220. So basically, watch where he lines up. And they like to run inside zone and also key off of him blocking on the corner.
0: Williams moves from left to right, and they're going to start, hand it to Bobo.

0: Oh, Bobo's going to hit the middle, and here goes Bobo. Bobo's got some space, 45, 50, and out of bounds in Bulldog territory. That's going to be a pickup of right at 20 yards for Kylan Bobo on a first down.
1: Yeah, okay. So your H-back went in motion, then came right back across, blocked inside to the linebacker. So, again, H-back is a factor in this Tupelo offense.
0: First down and 10 for Tupelo. 7-7 ball game, if you're just joining us. 5:39 to go here in the first quarter. Dean with Bobo to his right, two receivers to the top of the screen. Dean drops to throw on first down. Pressure coming, pocket collapses. He takes off with it, and he is going to run to the 40. He is going to have a first down and out of bounds around the 30-yard line. That is a 15-yard pickup for Drew Dean.
2: Unfortunately, guys, there's going to be a holding and then an offsetting penalty for late hit out of bounds. That's unfortunate.
0: So is that a replayable down, or will he get the yardage?
2: No, it's going to be replayable down because it's offset. So you had holding right here at the 45, and they may wave off the other one because it was all in motion, and then he just kind of fell out of bounds. We'll wait and see, but it's probably going to be offsetting replay the down.
1: You know, with Dean's running ability, his ability to get out of the pocket well and just really move up in the pocket, linebackers are going to kind of really have to stay at home. I know it's... Now, you've got to pay pass coverage for your running back.
0: Herbie, speak for me real quick.
1: Yeah, cut you up, Jeff. Yeah. So there. I was just waiting for the official call by the official, and Chris hit it right on the nose. But definitely, so these linebackers got to pay pass coverage, but you got to get on your high horse and get off of the, you know, anybody is sitting in your zone and then get up the field if the quarterback gets out of the pocket. Again, Dean demonstrates the ability to run, and they like for him to run.
0: Looks like they're going to move the ball back, though.
2: So they're actually marking it off and then marking it the other way, which makes – so 10 yards one way, 15 yards the other way. That should not be right. It should just be offsetting penalties.
0: So we got a 10-yard penalty on Tupelo and a 5-yard penalty on Brandon. That's the Dogs' third penalty of the night. First down and 5. Dean with Bobo to his left shoulder. Dean calls for the ball. Going to give it to Bobo, and this time Bobo's going to be wrapped up. That's a loss of one on the play. Great job.
1: Yeah, so we'll see now if the defensive staff for Brandon can now make a few adjustments. You're going to see JT Chapman. You're going to see Sean Patrick. From time to time, kind of swap sides. One likes to play inside. One likes to play outside. Ty Yarbrough on the other side. So we're going to walk. Looks like when they play four to the line of scrimmage, every now and then we'll walk another guy up to play five, show them different looks at the line of scrimmage.
0: One by two sets, second down and 6 at the Bulldogs' 41-yard line for Tupelo. Dean going to move a H-back over from right to left. And going to give it to Bobo. Nope, Dean's going to throw it to the up back, and a nice chop down by a Bulldog. That's a pickup of about 2.
1: I think that's going to be Logan Drummond on the tackle.
0: It's going to be Colin Henry with a reception. Pickup of 2. So Dean is now 1 for 1. Third down and a long 3 for Tupelo. Brandon, we've got 4:07 to go in the first.
1: Excuse me, Brandon walks one up to the line of scrimmage. Now we got 5 on the line of scrimmage. Travion Washington in the middle.
0: Dean going to keep himself, going to take off with it, and Dean is going to be hit, and he's going to be short. Good job by the Bulldogs. A pickup of only 1. It'll be 4th down.
1: Man, what a job. R.J. Robinson, sophomore defensive back, going to be alternating in and out of the safety position. Read that perfectly. Had just enough speed to meet Dean right before he could get to the first down marker. Great job in his first campaign on this varsity squad.
0: So a 4th down coming up. Looks like they're, Chris, they're going to keep the offense on the field, aren't they?
2: Yeah, you got to watch this the false snap count right here to try to draw them off sides. And the coach is yelling at him, watch the snap count, watch the snap count.
0: 4th down and 2. Dean with Bobo in the backfield. Dean drops to throw, looking, going to throw across the middle of the field. That's going to be incomplete. I don't see a flag, and that's going to be a turnover on downs. That's going to be a Bulldog football.
1: Trying to hit a quick pass right in the middle. Good job, but a brand new, trying to hit Eli Shanny. Just, again, just kind of real quick, got in the middle.

0: Got behind Trevion Washington, throw it low, incomplete. Bulldogs going to get first down at the Brandon 37-yard line.
1: And our coaches are to our right. Coach Michael Turner with his hat on backwards. He looked at me and gave me the thumbs up. He's fired up about this defense.
0: That guy, we will talk a lot about him in this season. But
1: love Coach
0: new
1: Turner.
0: Defensive coordinator, really smart guy, and you're going to see him do a lot of different things.
1: First down and 10 for the Dogs. Going to start, hand it off to Kingston Bays. Boy, that like a Chris, was that a face mask they didn't call?
2: I think they got the back of his shoulder pad as he slipped down. So very Mays is having trouble keeping his feet, kind of goes low. And I think he just caught him in the back of the shoulder pad.
0: Got to play high knees, high knees.
1: Second down and 11 coming up here for Shaq. We've got 2:51 to go in the first. We're locked at 7. Tupelo opened the scoring with an interception return right around 60 yards on a picked-off screen play. And the Bulldogs answered with a long drive and capped it with a Tyson Robinson 8-yard run. Shaq drops to throw, steps up in the pocket. Shaq. Looks, going to just take off with it, and Shaq's going to pick up about 4. It'll be 3rd down and 9.
0: Hey, we'll take it all day long. Again, I mentioned the top of broadcast, we got to stay away from these TFLs. You know, I had a 2-yard loss with the run to Mays. Nobody opened downfield. Shaq's looking himself to get back to the down mark, but we'll take that all day long.
1: Tyson Robinson taking a breather on this series. 3-by-1 set. Shaq drops to throw. Looking. Pressure coming, and Shaq is going to be hit and buried. A sack, that's going to be a loss of about 9 on the play, so it'll be 4th down.
0: Never saw him coming, and I believe that's Tylan Harvey over there. Couldn't quite protect that backside. He held that block for just a second, but the defensive end on that side was able to get away and to come from the backside. No one open, and Shaq held on to it, waited for somebody to get open. Going to get sacked, going to be a big loss. Now going to put Brandon in a punting situation.
1: Punting situation coming up, and you got to be careful here. You got to protect. As we have 1:49 to go, good snap, pressure coming. Ball is high. Nice driving kick, and that's going to hit and take a Bulldog bounce inside the 30 down to around the 25-yard line. Let's go down to Chris.
2: That's an outstanding punt there by Roman Miller. Just kind of rugby-style kick, comes out, gets a perfect spiral. And just great bounce. I actually hit a Brandon player who probably would have kept rolling. So, nevertheless, I don't think the officials saw it, so they're going to mark him down at the 26-yard line.
0: Yeah, Chris, but he's got to get – he's really – can't hold that thing too long and get rid of it. That time it got pretty close to him, so he's really kind of got to time it just right and get the ball off his foot.
1: First down and 10 for Dean and the Golden Wave. A beautiful setting here at Tupelo tonight as the sun is finally behind the stadium. No cloud cover, clear skies, and it actually feels pretty nice this afternoon. First down and 10 for the Wave. 2-by-1 set for Dean. Takes the snap, looks to throw on first down. Dean going to throw the out route. That ball is complete. Tackle missed, across the 30 and off his feet right around the 34-yard line. That pass is going to be hauled in by number 15, and I am looking to see. He is not on my starters here.
0: Jake, that's going to be Tyson Hunter.
1: Oh, there you go. There he is, Tyson Hunter.
0: He also plays, so he's the outside linebacker, and he's also the second running back, so he plays both sides.
1: Second down and a yard coming up for the Wave. Dean, high snap, pulls it down, play fake, going to throw. That ball is caught for a first down. They're going to slip a tackle and be up to the 49-yard line. That pass is complete to Caden Lindsey.
0: Okay, so the Bulldogs. Really important here. I talked about the offense avoiding the TFLs. Bulldog defense got to avoid the missed TKLs. Got to avoid these missed tackles.
1: Ball sits at the 49-yard line of Brandon. We got 40, or excuse me, of Tupelo. 1-by-2 set. Tupelo now with 3 first downs in the ballgame. Dean going to hand the football off, and that's going to be a minimal run, maybe a yard. Great pursuit by the Bulldogs. That's going to be Tyson Hunter, his first carry of the ball game. They're going to give him a gain of 2, and they might get, well, he was out of bounds, so they'll get another playoff here in this first quarter.
2: Just give you a head to the real guys. Bobo's on the sideline with his helmet off and standing away from where the ball is, so that's something to keep an eye on.
1: Yeah, we don't know if he got banged up or if he's just taking a breather. We're going to assume Tyson Robinson, Chris, was taking a breather last series. And it looks like we have a timeout. Nope, they're going to let the clock run down. Well, it stopped at 7. And they're saying now it is officially the end of the first quarter. 7-7 ball game. It is your ball game this week brought to you by Mississippi Sports Medicine and Orthopedic Center. We'll have the second quarter coming up between Brandon and Tupelo back in 30 seconds.
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1: Back in Tupelo, Jake Wimberly, Chris Ebelhair, Prairie Green. 7-7 ball game between the Bulldogs and the Wave. Prairie Green, your thoughts of the first quarter?
0: Yeah, again, 7-7 tie.
1: And we are brought to you, by the way.
0: Yeah, go ahead.
1: Mississippi Sports Medicine Orthopedic Center and the Glass Doctors. 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
0: Yeah, got to get that in.
1: No doubt.
0: But, yeah, 7-7 tie here at the end of the first. And a couple of things, of course, we really kind of that pick six in the beginning was not what you want to see, but this offense has played well, moved the ball. Now this defense got to make some adjustments. One thing I forgot to mention at the top of the broadcast on the keys to victory, gap assignment. I've mentioned the running lanes, but gap assignment and really kind of playing the right gaps by these tackles is going to be important as well.
1: Second down and 8 coming up. Tupelo now moving right to left. They're on the far hash on the Bulldogs' 49-yard line. Dean calls for the ball. Going to hand the ball off. Stretch play near side, and that's going to be a nice pickup. Good job by the Bulldogs to stack up. Pick up about 4. It's going to be third down coming up and about 4, as that's a, we'll call that a 4-yard pickup for Tyson Hunter.
0: Yeah, Trayvon Washington, I think Tristan Murphy and Logan Drummond in the assist. Formation by Tupelo, they had the H-back and also a receiver lined up tight to the left. Handoff going right to left, and Bobo ran it up inside. Again, those guys got to make sure you fill the lane to make the tackle.
1: Big play coming up. They have the football, Tupelo, at the Bulldog 45-yard line. Safety high for the Bulldogs. Empties the backfield. Going to throw the swing pass to the running back, and then it's going to be caught. That's going to be first down. He continues to run. Spins forward down to the 30 and down to the 25-yard line. That's going to be a pickup of 20 and a first down as Tyson Hunter hauls that in out of the backfield.
0: Yeah, out of the backfield and got upfield in a hurry. Got to the first down marker pretty easily. It's just the yards after contact that I'm not real happy about. But you know, good play call by the Tupelo offensive staff.
1: Second quarter action, 11:05 to go into the half, 7-7 ball game between the Wave and the Bulldogs. It is the opening night of the 2026 Mississippi High School football season. Game of the night in the state of Mississippi. There's some good ones. This is the top on the blue turf. Dean, play action, going to throw a swing pass near side. Pass is complete, and out of bounds goes a receiver about a yard shy. That's going to be Eli Shannon.
0: Quick pass to Shannon, defending for the ball. Cam Roberts, after got awful blocked by the receiver, was able to get free, try to make contact with the receiver. And these guys, these secondary, especially these corners, got to get off and not go low and let the receiver just bounce off. You got to get a hand and an arm in there and try to make the tackle.
1: Second down and 1 coming up at the 15-yard line on a near high set for Tupelo. 1x2 set. Dean calls for the ball. Going to give it to Turner. Turner's going to weave his way forward, and he might be short just a little bit. It'll be third down and short.
0: Hey, good job reading, reacting. Number 9 for the Bulldogs, Logan Flowers. Defensive end, defensive tackle sometimes, but great job of getting off the block and getting right there in the lane to make that tackle stop before he got to the first down marker.
1: It'll be third down and 1 coming up for Tupelo. The Wave taking their time. Tyson Hunter stays in the ball game at running back. Now we got a whistle. Chris, what we got going on down there?
2: I think it's going to be an official's timeout for either an injury or equipment. Yeah, it looks like an injury for Tupelo. So, hey, big thing, guys, just real quick before we go to break, is that Bobo still has his helmet off and is not close to that sideline.
1: And, Chris, any injuries to report on the Bulldog side?
2: I don't have any right now, so that's a good thing.
1: Right now is a good thing. We're going to hold it right here.

0: So we're glad to be with you. I want to say thanks to our team here, Bobby Gross and his team. Thanks to Bill Wilson and our team back at Connoisseur Media Studios. We hope you're well on a Friday night as we head into the weekend. 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
1: And real quick, that timeout was actually due to a measurement. Hey, two measurements tonight. That's uncanny. But nevertheless, the goal wave is going to be short of the first down.
0: Yeah, Chris, if you get a chance, not that you need another project, maybe ask one of those officials, hey, we haven't really seen a lot of measurements. Is this a rule change of the MHSA to bring it back this year?
2: I'll do that when I can, but I don't remember. I know they did away with it there for a while. If they did away with it, I can't exactly remember how they worded it last year, but it looks like they have changed it back. So,
0: I mean,
2: when I get a second, I'll ask.
0: Yeah, thank you. And I mean, I'm for measuring.
1: Look,
0: I don't like the whole. Oh,
1: they got tired of guys like me and you complaining about.
0: Oh, it kind of looks like a first down. Let's give it to them. So third down and about a half of football for the Golden Wave. They're at the Bulldog 14-yard line on the near hash. 1x2 set for Dean. Dean with a long count. Takes a snap. Going to hand it off. It's going to be a first down and more as he's down about the 5 and down to the 3-yard line is Tyson Hunter on a hard run.
1: Yeah, good job by Dean. Good job by the Tupelo defensive line. Delayed snap count. Bulldogs in the 4-man front. H back again. It comes across and blocks, and they just really did a good job of getting pretty much Chapman and Patrick out of the running lane. Went to that second wave, and basically your secondary had to make the tackle.
0: First and goal for the Wave. We've got 9:41 to go. They're driving right to left, trying to regain the lead. Under center is Dean. Going to hand it off, and this time nothing doing. As I'm trying to see if that's Bobo back in the game. That is Bobo. So he is back in the game. That is no gain on the play. That's only his third carry of the night. 3 carries, 19 yards.
1: And that appeared to be Deshaun Patrick on the tackle.
0: Second down and goal from the 3. It's been a long extended drive here for the Wave, who had been off the field for most of the first quarter. Dean going to give it to Bobo, and Bobo's going to be chopped down. He's going to lose 3 on the play, so it'll be third down and goal from the 6.
1: I believe it's going to be Cam Roberts. I mean, he got right up to the line of scrimmage and read it perfectly, got right there at the edge, didn't allow Bobo to get outside of it.
0: So it'll be third down and goal from the 6-yard line. You got to respect Dean, Dean is a runner in this situation. He's already ripped off a long run that was called back about 15 yards, and he had a first down on a 2-yard run.
1: Yeah, setting it up. That ball is sitting on the left hash, so don't be surprised if you see a fake to the left, and he bounced it out to the right.
0: Third down and goal from the 6. Dean calls for the ball. Gives it to Bobo. Nope, there he goes, and he's taken off with it, throws, and that ball is tipped at the last second, knocked away. That would have been a touchdown, but the Bulldogs hold. It'll be fourth down.
1: Cam Oscar was he bit on the run. Dean decided to try to pull up and throw it to the receiver on the inside, and Oscar somehow got his hand in there at the last minute, and, I mean, just tipped it away.
0: Wave keeping the offense on the field. They've got a very viable kicker in Trace Wilson, but they're going to keep the offense on the field. Bulldogs have already got one fourth down stop tonight. 8:13 to go until the half. Fourth down and goal to go from the 6-yard line. Wave going to move some players around here. Near hash set, Dean drops to throw, looking, throws towards the end zone. Fade route up top, that ball is caught. And that is a Tupelo touchdown on a 6-yard fade route to the back corner.
1: That's just a textbook good throw. Good route by the receiver. Run the defensive back for Brandon. I can't see who that is, and it might be Drummond on that side. I ran with the receiver perfectly, and Dean just threw it where it was either going to go, you know, out of the end zone, or the receiver's going to catch it just as he's going out of bounds. Receiver didn't have to break stride. That's just a great throw by Dean.
0: Eli Shannon, the receiver who caught that pass, now 13-7 Tupelo with 8:08 to go until the half. Wilson on for the point after attempt. That kick is up, and it is good. 14-7, Tupelo. We've got 8:08 to go in the second quarter. We're going to take a 30-second timeout. We'll bring back the kick.
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0: Fourth down play, 6-yard pass from Drew Dean to Eli Shannon, 14-7. Tupelo, I want to tell you that Bobby's having to manually do the scoreboard because of just some hookup issues here in the press box, so bear with him there. He's working like none other over here, doing a great job with our live stream. As the Bulldogs awaiting the kickoff here, let's get out of Chris and get an update.
2: So I got an update to that. So the actual measurement never went away. However, they try not to do it on first and second. They will do it on third and fourth if it's close. So, but officially, it's never gone away. We're just starting to see it a little bit.
0: But we hadn't seen it the last 2 years, which is interesting. Nonetheless, Wilson, let's kick this one off. High kick. This is a returnable ball. This is going to be fielded at about the 7-yard line. Bulldogs looking for a return here. Going to be chopped down around the 20-yard line. It'll be first down and 10 for this offense back on the field.
1: Yeah, return guys have got to get in there and not really kind of be indecisive about where you want to run it. After you field it, just you know, you've got to hit jet stream right or left or middle. That time we got about 5 yards up, danced around a little bit. Good job by the two-ball kickoff team, but our returners got to find the lane and try to get to it.
0: Looks like we've got a stoppage of play. Chris, we got a time. Well, let's see. We may be. Are we at a water break or what are we doing?
2: Water breaks are at 6 minutes, so I'm not exactly sure. Officials are discussing, so definitely not a water break. It might be just taking some time in between change of possessions.
0: Let's see. We're brought to you by our friends at Lost Pizza Company. Get out to Lost Pizza, especially on Thursdays for the B-Club meeting. 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Let them get you in the ride you deserve. Slayton Shack, 7 of 8 for 75 yards so far tonight. And Tyson Robinson, 6 carries for 21 yards. But how about Brandon Steele? 4 catches, and he is at, let me see, 53 yards.
1: Yeah, doing a good job coming out, putting him motion left and right, and he's finding the spaces, making good yards after catch.
0: 2-by-1 set for the Bulldogs. They're going to stack receivers on the near side, a lone receiver to the far side. Tyson Robinson stands to the right of Slayton Shack. 2 safeties high now. Check it, make it 3 safeties high. And now we've got a whistle, and it looks like a timeout on the field. 8:02 to go until the half, 14-7, Tupelo. We got a timeout. Let's pause for 30 seconds.
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0: Coming back from a Tupelo timeout, 14-7, Tupelo on top. Clinton leads Warren Central 14-7 over in Vicksburg. So we'll get you some scores from around the state on a great night for high school football. Tupelo charged with a timeout there. I can't even read the timeouts on the video board. It's a great video board.
1: I can't read the video board. I can't read the time. Whether it's 6:02, 8:02, the 6 and A's, 8s are very jumbled up.
0: Slayton Shack gives it to Tyson Robinson. Robinson off the left side. He's going to be spun forward and a pickup of 5 on first down. Kirby, I'm going to steal that if it's okay.
1: No, sir. Bring it. Go right ahead.
0: They're going to call it actually a gain of 6, so it'll be second down. Bulldogs have 6 first downs. That'll be fine. Yeah, that light's dim enough,
1: sir,
0: so we can keep it on here in the press box. It's not too bright. Shaq drops to throw. Looking. Going to reach up and throw it down the field. He's looking for Josh Parker, and that's going to be incomplete as they tried to find him on a post route. Parker fell down.
1: Yeah, defensive back Tupelo ran stride for stride, and good throw. I mean, you know, again, Shaq, we're trying.

0: to find Parker downfield, and Parker's either going to run right by you, you're going to run right with him, and he threw it just beyond both he and the defensive back for Tupelo.
1: Third down and four coming up for the Bulldogs. They have the football on their own 25-yard line on the far hash. Two-by-two set with Tyson in the backfield with Shaq. Tyson will move right to left side. 7:30 to go. Shaq drops to throw. Looking. Rolls near side. Going to step up. Shaq looking. Avoids the rush. Good job. Sets his feet. Throws it down the field. He's got a man. That ball's going to be intercepted. Shaq put too much air under it. That ball's picked off, and it'll be Tupelo football at the Bulldog 49-yard line.
0: Yeah, it actually didn't put enough under it. I can't tell if that who would, if that was can't tell if that was Caleb McCoy maybe on the far sideline. Shaq getting out of pocket and rolling out, trying to find somebody. McCoy was open downfield, and Shaq just could not get planted and get enough under to get to the receiver. That was had the defensive back beat over there, threw it short, and allowed the interception to happen.
1: Kylan Gates is the Tupelo player who picked that pass off. So Tupelo is in business at the Bulldog 48-yard line. Yeah, had a man down the field. Wasn't a bad choice, just it was a short throw. So it'll be first down and 10. This Bulldogs defense back out on the field with two safeties high. Dean with Bobo in the backfield. Going to give it no play action. Going to throw the slant route. That's going to be complete. And quickly down the field comes Tupelo, a pickup. And that ball is out, but it's going to be a first down pass complete to Max Williams.
0: Turnovers costing the Bulldogs so far in this first half. Defense got a... Now bow up, and hopefully you can put Tupelo either force them in a punting situation or, you know, create a situation where we'll only get 3 points out of this drive. But, boy, offense, big mistakes here in this first half.
1: Yeah, one turnover has already led to one of the touchdowns of two that Tupelo has. And they're going to try to stymie this drive here by the wave. Three receivers to the near side for the wave. Dean on first down at the 35. Going to give it to Bobo. Bobo off the right side. Bobo makes a man miss, and then he's hit and taken down. A pickup of about three on the play.
0: Boy, good job. The outside, I can't tell if that's Murphy or one of the outside linebackers, but Bobo initially had a big hole to run through. They were able to kick out on the edge. I think that was the linebacker Brown. They were able to kick out of the play. But good job filling in from the backside. Believe it or maybe Travion Washington was able to fill in on the backside to make sure Bobo would get more out of that run.
1: Call it two, second down and eight at the 34-yard line of the Bulldogs. Ball sets on the far side, 3-by-0 set. Dean drops to throw on second down, looking, steps up, looking, going to throw. That ball's knocked away, and a great job. They're going to throw a late flag on the play, which will be pass interference.
0: Going to get Cam Oscar getting his arm in there. I think had his weak side arm kind of wrapped around the receiver, then was able to get his inside arm to knock it loose for an incompletion, but I think they're going to get him with the pass interference. But actually, a lot of discussion.
1: Chris, it was pass interference. That's going to be how much of
2: a... It's 15-yard penalty. I think they're saying his arm maybe wrapped around the backside of him. The only one that can make that call is who actually made it, so... If that's what they're calling. But other than that, I thought it was timed perfectly.
1: First down. That is the seventh first down of the wave. Ball sits at the 18-yard line of Brandon. Bobo in the game with Dean. Two receivers to the near, one to the far. 6:15 to go until the break. Dean calls for the ball, going to give it to Bobo. Stretch play near side. Bobo finds a seam. Bobo off his feet. Nope. Breaks another tackle down to the 10-yard line. That's a 9-yard pickup for Kylan Bobo.
0: Yeah, you're not going to get in there and hardly kind of get your shoulder in there, hit him low, think he's going to go down. But I think one of the Bulldog defenders did a good job of turning everything back inside. Didn't have any weak side help there. Bobo got a lot out of that run and actually broke a couple tackles. But, again, you just got to get to your feet, you know, stay shoulders up and try to make the tackle. Not go low and think you're going to hit him low and he's going to go down.
1: Second down and about a yard at the 10-yard line. Dean drops to throw, looking. Dean going to take off with it himself. Dean at the five. He dives towards the goal line, and he is down at the one-yard line. On a 10-yard pickup, it'll be first down and goal.
0: Logan Flowers. And Logan, I'm with you there. Logan adjusting his jersey off shoulder pad, walking toward the official, basically telling the official, hey, look, I just got held, and I'm going to have to agree with him.
1: Big hold missed there by the officiating crew. It'll be first down and goal coming up here to go for the Wave. Receiver each side of the formation. Tight end right. 11 personnel. Dean going to give it to Bobo, and Bobo's going to walk right in, and Tupelo is going to advance this lead now to 20-7. A one-yard run by Kylan Bobo. A couple scores here while they get the special team set. Germantown is all over Northwest Rankin, 30-7, and Clinton now has extended their lead 21-7 over Warren Central.
0: Tell you, a couple of teams in the metro area I've got don't sleep on is Clinton and Pearl. I know they, you know, of course, that scrimmage last week, a lot of people didn't really think much of it, but Clinton and Pearl don't sleep on those two teams in the metro area this year.
1: Turnovers so far have plagued the Bulldogs. They've turned it over twice, and Tupelo has turned it into two scores. The extra point is now up, and it is good. 21-7, Tupelo on top. We've got 5:15 to go until the break. We're going to pause for 30 seconds.
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1: 21-7. Tupelo on top of Clinton. We're brought to you by Purvey. I may have to get you to read that. I can't read what that is.
0: Yeah, it's going
1: to
0: be sponsored by Huntington Bank and also BSN Sports. And I'm sorry, you're gonna hit that one. Facility service. Yeah, and I'm sorry, folks. We're having a few technical difficulties here in the box.
1: Kickoff is going to be taken 1 yard deep. They're going to let him bring it out. He had a foot out across the 15. Josh Parker, 20. Josh Parker down the sideline, and he's out of bounds around the 25-yard line. It'll be first down, Bulldogs. Herbie, do we need to check on Coach O down here? Yeah, I got it. Go ahead. It'll be first down and 10 for the Bulldogs. Shaq with Tyson Robinson in the backfield. Check that. That's Josh Parker. And going to hand the football. It's Kingston Mays, and Kingston's going to pick up maybe a yard on the play. Bulldogs got to get some offense going here. Down 21-7. Second down and 9 coming up. We've got 4:48 to go until the break. Ball sits at the Bulldogs' 34-yard line. 1-by-2 set. Shaq in. Play a fake. Throws. Slant route caught. That should be right at the sticks and a first down for Brandon Steele, who's having a heck of a night tonight. And they will move the sticks. That's the 7th first down of the night for the Bulldogs. 1-by-2 set. Bulldogs at their own 45-yard line. Josh Parker in motion behind the formation. They're going to swing it to him. Parker catches it, and Parker's going to get outside. And Parker's down the sideline. First down, Parker, and thrown out of bounds or pushed out of bounds right around the Tupelo 43-yard line. That's going to be a pickup of 12 yards and another first down on a screen play to Josh Parker. They brought him in motion from right to left behind Shaq, and then Shaq just throws it to him on a great delivery and another 12-yard pickup. the eighth first down. Bulldogs back in Tupelo territory. Going to give it, nope, play fake, going to throw. That ball is caught. There should be on the ground. They're going to say Tupelo picked that one off. Tupelo with another interception. That is the third interception they have had tonight. That ball is just a little high for the wide receiver. And now Tupelo garners another interception, their third of the night. They've already converted two into touchdowns. Bulldogs had a great drive going. Let's go down to Chris.
2: I thought that one hit the ground, too. He might have got his hand underneath it, but awfully close. Of course, no replay in high school. So that drive looked promising and just tipped and kind of threw the receiver off and unable to make the catch and kind of come up with an interception. But if you're Brandon, you've got to come up with a stop here. Tupelo getting the ball back second half.
1: Yeah, there's no doubt. They're up 21-7 with 4:09 to go in the half. As Chris said, they'll get the ball in the second half. So defense under Michael Turner needs to make a stop and maybe get a turnover of their own right here. Three turnovers to none so far. Drew Dean in the backfield, 1-by-2 set. Dean calls for the ball, going to hand the football off. Stretch play, far side, nothing doing. Good job by the Bulldogs. That'll be a loss of one as Tyson Hunter is the running back in the game again. How did they give him four on that? They had... Really? I thought they had lost forward progress.
2: They never blew the whistle. Just let it keep powering its way forward.
1: That is unbelievable that they let that go. Second down and five. Because, I mean, literally he was sitting back behind the ball. I mean, just sitting there. Play action. Going to swing it out to the... Oh, that's going to be dropped. Well, they're going to say he caught the ball. Nope, now they're going to say he dropped the ball. Chris, that one was low. I think they were going to let him get away with that one.
2: I thought there for a second. He literally picked it up off the ground. I was like, you got to call that one. So right there, both officials ended up blowing the whistle. But, yeah, definitely on the ground.
1: Third down and five coming up. Big play here. Bulldogs need to get a stop and get the football back with 3:27 to go until the half. Bulldogs have moved the football well. They have played well so far here in the first half. The three turnovers, though, have plagued this ball game for the red and white. Dean, third down and five at his own 40. 1-by-2 set. Up back on the right side. Dean drops to throw. Pressure coming. Dean flushed. And he's going to take off with it. He's going to be taken down about 3 yards short. Good job. He was trying to get the first down himself, but he was tackled. A pickup of about two, so it'll be fourth down for Tupelo. And it looks like they may send the punting unit on the field. So a great job by Michael Turner's defense to get the stop, Chris Ebel here.
2: Absolutely. You had to come up and make a big set of plays right there, and they were able to keep him off, force him to a punting situation now. So got to watch the fake here. Tupelo is known for some of their trickery, so you got to keep an eye on that. But Brandon's going to get the ball back with plenty of time and a few timeouts.
1: Logan Drummond is the return man for the Bulldogs back at the 29-yard line. Hobson Daldrell is the punter. Good snap. Daldrell steps into one, and it's going to be an end-over-end kick way over the head of Drummond. That ball's going to hit and roll down inside the 15 and be down around the 12-yard line. So he outkicks Drummond by half a mile. And the Bulldogs will have the football back with 2:25 to go, Chris.
2: Yeah, just a minimal mistake there by Drummond. I don't think he lined up where he was supposed to, or could be actually, I think, might have been playing the punt safe. Instead of for a return, just to watching that fake. So kind of fooled us there and just let that one go because he had no desire to go back and get that one.
1: Bulldogs have a couple timeouts to burn here. Need to take time and get a score and pull it within a score before we go to the break here. First down and 10. Tyson Robinson in the backfield with Slayton Shack. Shaq, low snap, picks it up, gives it to Tyson, and Tyson's going to hit the teeth of that defense and pick up maybe a yard. It'll be second down. Yards on 8 carries for Tyson Robinson. Second down and 9 coming up. Bulldogs with football possession at their own 12-yard line. Closer to the right hash. Play action. Shaq throws, looking for a man. It's going to be incomplete. He was looking for Steele on an out route. So it'll be third down and 9.
2: You're going to have defensive holding here, guys. So it should be a first down for Brandon.
1: Was that going to be in the secondary?
2: Yeah, so he grabbed the receiver before he got there. So that's what caused him to kind of pull up. Flag came in from the back judge. So it should be a 10-yard penalty first down.

0: It's a 15-yard penalty. Two penalties for 35 yards for Tupelo. Sponsored by Smith Brothers Body Shop. Coming up the half on the live stream, we'll have a volleyball highlight. We'll have your SEC update on the radio. So that's a first down for the Bulldogs. Four penalties for 35 yards for the Dogs. Two penalties for 35 yards for the Wave. 1-3 set, low snap. Shaq drops to throw, looking. Rush comes. Shaq rips out of one but can't get rid of the other one. And he'll be taken down at the 20. That'll be about a 7-yard loss. Second sack of the night for Tupelo. So it'll be second down and long with 1:35 to go until the break. We'll see how much of a hurry the Bulldogs get in here, or they want to protect the football here. Down 21-7. Going to give it to Tyson Robinson. Tyson moves one side to the other. Nothing there as that defense gets him, and it's going to be a loss of two. Bulldogs going backwards here on this drive. So it'll be third down and long coming up as we'll approach. Looks like we've got a timeout on the field. Tupelo wants to take a timeout. They're going to try to get the football back. 1:17 to go into the break. 21-7, Tupelo back in 30 seconds.
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0: 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Jake Wimberly, Purvey Green, Chris Siebel here. Glad to be with you tonight in Tupelo. 21-7, Wave on top. Big third down play coming up. Third down and long. First down sits at the 38-yard line of the Bulldogs. 1-3 set for the Dogs. And they're going to bring Steele in motion across the formation and even up the formation. Shaq drops to throw, looking, takes a deep drop, looking, plenty of time, going to rip and throws down the field, and that's Josh Parker, but he had a hand all over him, and there's no flag on the play. Chris, they had a hand right off the back of Parker.
3: Yeah, they call it on us, and it does not go that way. Had a hand on the back number of the jersey, and a lot of frustration on Parker, so unfortunately going to have to punt this one away and give Tupelo, with one timeout, a minute and 10 seconds left.
0: Tupelo will get the football back. We got a man down on the field. That is a Tupelo defender who's got a cramp. Let's take an injury timeout, 30-second timeout.
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0: Punting situation coming up here at Renaissance Field on the campus of Tupelo High School. Jake Wimberly, Purvey Green, Chris Siebel here. Glad to be with you tonight. Bulldogs got a hold of the Wave here. 1:10 to go. They're down 21-7. You want to keep the damage right here. Good snap, rush coming. High kick. That ball is going to hit and take a Bulldog roll across the 50 and down to about the Tupelo 48-yard line. So that's where the Wave will take over with 58 seconds to go and a couple of timeouts. We'll get you stats during the break as well after the volleyball highlight on the stream and the SEC update. We'll get you caught up on all the stats in this ball game. We'll get you scores around the state and second half adjustments. 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Right now, the Bulldogs have got to bow up and make another stop on Tupelo. They've got plenty of time to work with here. Two receivers to the near side for Drew Dean. Receiver, lone receiver to the far side. It's going to be Kirksey Warlick. Dean calls for the ball, drops to throw. Dean sets his feet, throws down the field, looking for a man. That's going to be incomplete, and there's going to flag comes in. Chris, I hate to be this guy. That's the same kind of contact they just had on Josh Parker the other way. They didn't call it.
3: Yeah, and you also missed the holding in the backfield and did not call it. Sit there and look straight at it, and then extracurricular between the two because he got held. There's just a lot of frustration, and I'm not that guy either, but there's a lot of missed calls going one direction. It's just unfortunate.
0: Be a 15-yard penalty. And another first down for Tupelo. That's going to be the ninth first down of the first half. So the ball is going to set down right at the 35-yard line. We'll call it the 36. Three receivers to the near side, a tight end right. 11 personnel with Bobo in the backfield for Dean. Tupelo on top, 21-7, trying to put another one on the board here. Dean drops to throw. Steps up in the pocket, throws. That ball's going to be one hopped. It'll be second down and 10. Second down and 10 coming up. 49 seconds to go until the half. Ball, they're going to set it right in the middle of the field. Bobo off the left shoulder of Dean. Dean going to keep it himself. Check that. Yeah, Dean, and he's going to pick up about five on the play. So it'll be third down. 39 seconds and counting. So we got a timeout for the Tupelo Wave. 36 seconds to go. We're going to pause 30 seconds.
7: It ain't the size of the dog in the fight. 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
8: I'm Lance Stevens in Brandon, Mississippi. 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I'll bring the fight to them.
7: Let's go Bulldogs!
0: 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Smith Brothers Body Shop Halftime coming up here in a bit. We got 36 seconds to go until the break. Jake Wimberly, Pervy Green, Chris Siebel here. We got Pervy will be back with us momentarily. He is on other assignments right now here in the press box. Chris Siebel here down on the sideline. They're going to reset the game clock to 38 seconds. Finally got the clock adjusted here. Third down and 8 coming up. Dean calls for the ball, drops to throw, looks, sets, throws, got a man. It's going to be caught down around the 22-yard line. That'll be a first down for Tupelo. Pass hauled in by Shannon. And that is the 10th first down for the Wave. First down and 10. They have 34 seconds to go until the half. The difference in this ball game is the three interceptions for the Bulldogs. They have turned it over three times in the first half. Tupelo has not turned it over yet. Both quarterbacks have played well. Dean drops the throw on first down. Quick strike to Bobo. Across the 20, and Bobo's out of bounds around the 16-yard line. That'll be a pickup of 7. That's Bobo's first catch of the night. Clock's down to 30 seconds. Clinton is on top, 24-7 over Warren Central. And Hattiesburg leads Petal 14-7 with 2:09 to go until the break. Gulfport is on top of Picayune, 7-0 at the half. And Germantown leads Northwest Rankin 30-7. Oak Grove is on top of

0: or down to start, well, 7-6. Dean drops to throw on second down, sets his feet, looks, throws towards the end zone. That ball is caught around the 5-yard line, breaks a tackle, touchdown Wave. That's going to be Eli Shannon with a 17-yard touchdown reception, and now makes it 27-7. Seventeen-yard strike from Dean to Shannon. We got 22 seconds to go until the break. Bulldogs with three turnovers tonight, and the Wave has converted all three turnovers to touchdowns. That kick is up, and it is true. 28-7 now, Tupelo on top. We're going to pause 30 seconds.
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0: Back at Renaissance Field, Jake Wimberly, Pervy Green, Chris Siebel here, 28-7, Tupelo. Let's go down to Chris Siebel here.
2: Yeah, got to go into the half and kind of make some type of adjustments defensively. You know, it's just they were slow moving the football at first, and since then they've kind of moved it at will. So they got a lot of options. This is a very good Tupelo football team. So, you know, I think this is coming. I'll probably take this to the half and try to regroup and come out in the second half as a different football team.
0: Chris will have Eugene Clinton coming out of the second half. High kick taken by a Bulldog. And off his feet at the 35-yard line. Bulldogs will have 22 seconds to work with offensively. And coming up at the half, we'll have a volleyball special on the stream, and we'll have the SEC update on the radio. Shaq back out with Slade and Shaq. Or Slade and Shaq back out, excuse me, with Kingston Mays. First down and 10. Going to give it to Mays. Mays moves off the left side, and he'll pick up a yard on the play. It's his sixth carry of the night. 8 yards for Kingston Mays. And the clock is down to 5, and it looks like they're going to let it run down to the half where we hit 2-1, and that is the break where Tupelo leads 28-7 over the Bulldogs here at Renaissance Field in Tupelo. We're going to pause 1 minute. When we come back, we'll have the SEC update on the radio and a volleyball special on the stream. Back in 1 minute.
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7: It is now official. After weeks of speculation, Lane Kiffin has made the decision to leave Ole Miss to become the next head coach of the LSU Tigers.
8: Couldn't even come face to face with your players and tell them yourself.
9: 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He walks out on his team.
10: They could have gotten Lane Kiffin to agree. You take no players from Ole Miss, you allow no transfers from Ole Miss to LSU, and no coaches from Ole Miss to LSU.
11: I would have loved to have seen Ole Miss and Lane Kiffin somehow agree to finish this year.
12: I would just say thank you, Lane, and goodbye.
13: I believe that you can.

0: people aren't talking about, don't know a ton about, played as a true freshman at Oklahoma. I recruited him there. Elite speed from South Georgia, and has worked himself into this rotation. And so excited about him. There's a bunch of guys that I am really excited about. Will Whitson is on the defensive side of the ball that I expect to have a huge year for us at defensive end and be able to affect the game and affect the QB the way we need him to.
1: State returns just 6 starters, 2 on offense, 4 on defense, and their kicker and punter, which is good news for special teams. The other good news is MSU has a new defensive coordinator in Zach Arnett, who held that same position under the late Mike Leach. He held the temporary title of head football coach in 2023. Things didn't go well before Mississippi State made a change, and that's when they brought in Jeff Levy. Zach Arnett is familiar with this program, Starkville, and what it takes to win in the SEC on the defensive side. The Bulldogs will kick off the 2026 season at home in Starkville against ULM on Saturday, September the 5th. Coming up next, we'll close out the show by previewing Week 0 around college football, which kicks off this Saturday across the country.
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1: It's here, Week 0 in college football. It's the kickoff of the 2026 season. And starting everything off on Saturday at 11 o'clock, TCU and North Carolina. Now, TCU is going to be breaking in a new quarterback in Jaden Craig. This is what head coach Sonny Dykes had to say about his signal caller.
7: The thing that's so impressive about him is just his ability to concentrate and focus. You know, he's just one of those guys that is always on. You know, he's always trying to get better. He's trying to find an edge constantly. You know, he's just one of those incredibly mature guys that's very focused. And on the field, he's improved tremendously. He's just really, really comfortable with what we're doing offensively. He's made great decisions. Hasn't forced the ball. I think people are going to like what they see.
1: At 2 o'clock on NBC, 14th-ranked USC takes on San Jose State at the Coliseum. And head coach Lincoln Riley is not talking offense. He's talking about his defense and how his linebackers are going to be better than expected.
8: Yeah, I mean, I think certainly the depth talent on the defensive line, I mean, that's probably the headliner in some ways. But I'd say the group that I was maybe just as impressed or more impressed with any during camp was our linebacking core. You know, and I felt like, you know, leaving the season last year, I felt like that was a group that, like, we really needed to take a step up, you know, in terms of especially the physicality at the point of attack, you know, how we address blocks, how we close space. You know, we've had some pretty good athletic guys that have been able to make, you know, some plays in coverage and plays in space. And obviously in this day and age, that's still really important. But, you know, so much, especially in this league, you know, is it's like inside drill, you know, yeah. And you've got to be able to go take on big offensive linemen in close space. I mean, that's really the game. What I felt like was a question mark, now I expect to be a strength for us defensively.
1: A rare ACC game in August as NC State travels to Virginia. Take on the Cavaliers, 2:30 p.m. is the kick. And head coach Dave Dorick has this to say about the Wahoos.
9: As you know, a team that was 11-3. Head coach was coach of the year in our conference. Tony Elliott did a great job. Team that, you know, won 3 overtime games, played a lot of close football games, has a lot of experience and momentum. Not just with their players, but their staff. A lot of those guys are back with them, and so there's a lot of continuity amongst his coaching staff. And like every college football team, he lost some good players, he added some good players, and game one's a little bit of that for both sides, right? Trying to figure out what the new pieces are and adjusting as you go.
1: North Dakota State hosting Jacksonville State, 4:30 p.m. on the CBS Sports Network. Eastern Michigan hosting Sacramento State at 5:30 p.m. on the ESPN Plus streaming platform. Stanford in the Bay Area hosting Hawaii, 6 p.m. is the kick on the ACC Network. Down in Tallahassee at Doak Campbell, Florida State will kick off their season with New Mexico State at 6 p.m. on the CW. And out in Las Vegas, Memphis travels out west to take on the Running Rebels of UNLV at 9 p.m. on Fox. This could be a big game in the group of five and have playoff implications. Head coach Dan Mullen of UNLV explains.
10: You know, season opener, we get to see what type of team we have, where we're at. We have this team's never played anybody. You know, this group of guys that we have, there's, you know, and obviously today's college football world, there's so many new faces. So you have our first opportunity to go out there and play a game, and you always want to start the season in a big way. You got to be able to win at home if you want to be successful. Then throw on top the how big a game this is on a national level. You won't feel it maybe after this game, but there's going to be a lot of discussion about this game as the season goes on, I feel, especially late into November. Can have a lot of implications on who's where for the playoff race.
1: And that's a wrap on our college football preview of the Magnolia State SEC teams and week zero in NCAA football play. It's here, folks. Enjoy. God bless. Thank you for tuning into our preview. I'm Jason Crowder reporting.
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13: Tupelo on top as we're in the half here at Renaissance Field. Jake Wimberly, Pervy Green, Chris Ebel here as we are here with a halftime update coming your way at Renaissance Field. 28-7 is our score, and let's get a recap here. Stats tonight so far. Tupelo will start first, 30 plays for 175 yards. Drew Dean has 10 of 14 for 106 yards through the air. Also, four rushes for 18 yards. He has thrown a couple of a touchdown as well. Kylan Bobo, one catch for 7 yards, seven rushes for 29. Five carries for Tyson Hunter for 22 yards, two catches for 28. Caden Lindsey has a catch for 13 yards, and Eli Shannon, four catches for 44 yards. He does have a touchdown catch as well. Max Williams, one catch for 12 yards, and Henry, who wears number 30, one catch for 2 yards. Two penalties for 35 yards, 10 first downs for the Wave, 32 plays for 175 yards. Bulldogs, 32 plays. They've ran two more plays for 130 yards. Slayden Shack is 9 of 13 for 100 yards and three interceptions. One of those was returned for a touchdown on the first drive on offense. Four carries for minus four. He's been sacked twice. Tyson Robinson, nine carries for 26 yards. Kingston Mays, six rushes for 8 yards. He has a catch for 10. Josh Parker, two catches for 22 yards. Brandon Still, five catches for 66 yards. Five penalties for 50 yards, nine first downs. Prairie Green, when I look at this, I'd condense it down to this. Bulldogs are in two more plays. The yardage is close, 175 for the Wave, 130 for the Bulldogs. First downs are close, 10-9 in favor of the Wave. It's the three turnovers where they have 21 points.
14: So tell me if you've heard this before. This is similar to the same thing we were saying last year's game at the same time. Difference is the Bulldogs are up 7-2 at halftime. The three interceptions and turnovers basically is the story of the game so far, along with these penalties for 50 yards. Along with that, of course, I believe I saw one place where Tyson had 54 yards rushing the game, 75 yards. Again, we've got to get Tyson in space and getting him some positive yards running football.
13: Let's go down to Chris, who's got Coach Clinton.
15: Coach, offense showed really good signs early on and kind of just took a step back. What do you tell you those guys to kind of shake that off and go into the second half?
16: Hey, get outside of your head. Get out of your head, you know. When you make a mistake, you got to get past it. We got to keep moving forward.
15: Yeah, one thing we got to do is get the running game going. What adjustments can we make to get that going?
16: We got some blocking assignments that we're adjusted. We're trying to make sure we double up on some people, you know, different type of blocks.
15: What's the mentality with these guys coming down, you know, 21 points? Not used to for Brandon, but just trying to stay confident, staying in this game.
16: Hey, keep fighting. One foot in front of the other, keep fighting.
15: All right, Coach, good luck to you.
13: Thank you, Chris. Yeah, over the last six quarters against Tupelo, Bulldogs have turned it over now five times. Yeah. The Wave have turned it over zero. That goes back to last year's season opener. And I don't have the stats of the state championship game, but I'm almost sure we lost the turnover ratio in that game as well. Tupelo has protected the ball. I know that they're bigger and physical in some spaces, but the Dogs have just turned it over more against Tupelo.
14: You can't give a good offensive team like Tupelo or anybody the short field three, four, five times. They'll make you pay for it. But the fact that they've cashed in 21 points off turnovers with the Bulldogs being on a roll like this, it's not going to work out well either way it goes. Now, you have an opportunity to redeem yourself in the second half. Of course, Tupelo gets the ball to start the second half. First, you've got to basically get out there, stop them and get the ball back, for them to punt, not allow them to drive the field for another score, be it field goal, be it touchdown, because that means they basically hold the momentum for the rest of this game. So, as Coach Clinton mentioned, you know, these seniors have got to, you know, get in the heads with these other underclassmen, really shake it off and see if you have a positive second half. Try to close the score. Try to actually keep Tupelo out of the end zone. Make some stops. Get your offense the ball back and see if your offense can clean up the offensive game.
13: Chris, your thoughts before we kick this one off here. Tupelo's on the sidelines and Brandon back on theirs.
15: You know, I kind of asked Coach that. I think you've got be able to get this run game going and keep Tupelo honest. Right now, they've slowed this running game down and forcing Shaq to use his arm, and it's kind of slowed this offense down. You got to be balanced, and I think if you can come out and maybe pick up some of those blocking assignments that Coach was talking about and create some running opportunities, I think you can be successful moving the football.
13: In the rushing category, Tupelo has carried the ball now for 5, 12, 19 times. For about 68 yards. The Bulldogs have carried it 17 times for 32 yards. So, I mean, it's
14: doubling up.
13: Doubling it up.
14: Yeah, and again, you know, Coach Clinton, mentioned, you know, changing some blocking assignments, which I think is probably to do. The other thing is, you know, talking to Coach Hunter before the game, he mentioned we may try to run some outside. Tupelo defense got a lot of speed on that second wave and that back end. But I do think, you know, there's times where we need to run the ball at the edge. Did that the first drive. Come back to that a couple times.
13: Straight away kick to start the third quarter. Going to take a bounce and picked up at the 17-yard line. Across the 20, 25, 30, and out of bounds at the 34-yard line. It'll be first down and 10 wave as Eli Shannon steps out. Wave going right to left if you're on the radio. Bulldogs going left to right. We appreciate you joining us tonight. It is week one of the high school football season. Hey, look, we're not going to get down. I mean, it's 1 week. We're going to see what they come up with. Home opener next week for the Bulldogs. They'll host Madison Central at Bulldog Stadium.
14: Yeah, and Jake, we just want to get better each quarter, each half. And we knew, looking at the schedule, we knew it was going to be tough going. Expected a little bit better performance so far in this first game, and we'll see if we get a better performance in the second half.
13: Drew Dean back at quarterback. Kylan Bowo off his right shoulder. We got a 2-by-1 set moving right to left for the blue wave, the golden wave on the blue turf. Dean on first down, going to look to throw it, swings it out near side. It's a screen pass, and down the sideline he goes across the 40 and out of bounds right at the sticks. That's a 11-yard pickup as Eli Shannon hauls that one in for a first down. Tupelo with a quick first down. They're throwing 42-yard line, just underway. Third quarter action, 11:48 to go in the third. 28-7, wave on top. They have the football. Number one team, courtesy of Mississippi Gridiron in the state. Bulldogs came in as the 11th best team, regardless of classification. Bobo gets the handoff. He's hitting the backfield. He's going to be dropped for a loss. That's a loss of 5. Bulldogs able to get great penetration there.
14: outside linebacker David Brown. You know, he's made a really couple good plays here in his first first game, actually, as a starter on defense, and did a good job of getting penetration backfield. Bobo tried to bounce it back or cut it back, going left side, and he was right there to make a stop.
13: Second down now in 14, almost 15, back at their own 38-yard line, 1-by-3 set for the Wave. After the loss of 5 or 4 by Bobo. Empty backfield for Dean. Dean calls for the ball. Quick strike near side. That ball is almost picked off. He gets a

0: away from a defender, though, and they pick up a lot of the yards back right at the 50-yard line. That'll pick up be a pickup of 13. It'll be third down and two.
1: Brad Ford from his safety position made a break on the ball. Not mad about that. Got it. If you're going to make a break on it, hey, get a hand on it, knock it down, or pick it off. But took a break on it, took a gamble, missed it, did not get a chance to make the tackle. Receiver's going to advance upfield after the reception.
0: Yeah, that's an aggressive play on ball. 10 times you make the play five, and then they'll make the play five. That was one of their five here. Third down and two right at the 50-yard line on the near hash. Dean going to give it to Bobo. Bobo straight ahead. He'll have the first down and more into Bulldog territory. And at the 44-yard line, that's a pickup of six.
1: Straight ahead, Trayvon Washington on the tackle.
0: 12th first down of the night for the Wave. Back in Bulldog territory. Tupelo in no hurry here with a 28-7 lead. They're going to milk this clock now. Play clock down to 19. Not going to see them run any kind of tempo here. Just going to be a methodical offense from this point forward. Dean on first down. Play action, going to run the screen pass far side, and that pass is complete and off and running down inside the 30, down to the 29. That's another first down, a pickup of 16 for Kirksey Warlick.
1: Yeah, not in a hurry, but also we see them not satisfied with just this 21-point lead, where they're just going to sit on it and run the football right and left. And look, they're throwing it out to the boundary there. And I'll tell you this, their receivers are doing a great job of blocking on our secondary and freeing up the receivers to get many yards after the catch.
0: 2-by-1 set for the Wave. They have first down and 10 at the 29-yard line of the Bulldogs on the far side. Dean with Bobo off his left shoulder, safety high. Going to give it to Bobo. Bobo, stretch play far side, breaks a tackle inside the 20, 15, 10. Bobo spins in. He'll walk in. 29-yard touchdown for Kylan Bobo to start the third period.
2: Hey, real quick, guys, it's going to be a holding.
0: There is a flag back at the 29-yard line.
1: Yeah, we couldn't see it due to the
0: light show.
1: The light show, the stadium light action there. It went dark and the flag came out and we never saw it.
0: Yeah, everybody now has the, well, most everybody, the flashing lights. Look, it's a trend, right? Like, so if you're my daughters, then if you don't do Starbucks and if you don't do Lulu and you don't do Chick-fil-A, then you're not in the club. If you don't have turf and you don't have flashing lights, you're not in a video board and a tailgate, you're not in the club in football.
1: Maybe I'm just old school. I don't need it. I'm sorry, I don't need it. It's trendy and it's nice, and I know Mississippi State has put in a new light system to do the same thing. I don't need it. Holding call is going to bring the ball back to, it appears to be about the 39-yard line for Tupelo.
0: So that takes the Bobo touchdown off the board now, first down and 20, as Dean drops to throw. Three-man rush. Throws down the middle of the field, and that ball is going to be incomplete.
1: Yeah, a little mix-up in the secondary. Ford and Drummond having a conversation. The receiver came free, clean across the field. Drummond was in vicinity, not close enough to try to make a play. Fortunately, the quarterback threw it low for an incompletion. But they are communicating. So that's, saw this in practice scrimmage. This secondary, young, slightly inexperienced a couple positions, but at least they're kind of communicating, trying to get it right.
0: They are. Second down after the incompletion. It'll be second down and 20 for the Wave. They're at the Bulldog 39-yard line. We've got 9:06 to go. Third quarter action. 28-7, Tupelo on top. Dean with Bobo to his right side, left side. Check that. That's the other running back. They're going to hand it to him far side, and he's going to have a big hole, and he's off and running. 20. 15, 10, and out of bounds at the 5-yard line. That is a 35-yard gain for Tyson Hunter.
1: Hunter is probably the most versatile player on this Tupelo squad. And boy, handoff going right side. Good block by the H-back. But tell you what, Tupelo's getting excellent blocking downfield by their receivers.
0: They are.
1: And it's also being aided by a lot of missed tackles by the Bulldogs. That run, you had 1, 2, 3, 4 missed tackles. Finally corralled him around the 6-yard line.
0: First and goal at the 6-yard line for the Wave. 8:55 to go in the third quarter. Wave lead 28-7. Are looking to try to advance that lead forward. Receiver near side and far for Drew Dean. In his first action as a Tupelo Wave quarterback. Going to give it to Bobo. Bobo takes off, and he'll be

0: hit. He'll pick up about two. It'll be second and goal at the four.
1: The defensive line did a good job on that play, standing everybody up, and I hadn't had a chance. Greg Gaston, sophomore defensive lineman. Coach Turner told me that's a couple guys. Actually, Coach Wilson, new defensive line coach for Brandon, told me he's going to get a lot of time. That's a guy they're going to really bring along, expect a lot out of him. But good job of standing everybody up.
0: You know, if you look at the landscape of 7A football in the last couple of years, of course, Brandon's played in three of the last five state championship games. The teams that have won it have been the cleanest. I mean, you look at Gulfport last year. Dean goes under center. Bobo in the deep I formation. Stretch play going to give it to him, and he's going to go right off the right side. Bobo makes a push towards the end zone. He's going to be stopped about a yard short. It'll be third down and goal at the one. But you look at those teams, their turnover margin, meaning how many times they take the ball away versus giving it up, is typically on a good plus side. Tupelo 2 years ago, they had a good turnover margin last year. Gulfport last year. You can't have a negative turnover margin against these teams.
1: Listen, Cooper Crosby, if I remember correctly, only fumbled once or twice the whole season, so you're exactly right.
0: Third down and goal at the one-yard line. Opening drive of the third period. Dean, going to keep it himself, goes near side, going to be hit, and he's going to be stopped and loses about three on the play. It'll be fourth down and goal back at the five-yard line.
1: Tristan Murphy getting along the line of scrimmage, then getting surge and getting penetration back before Dean could turn the corner. Good job by Tristan Murphy, I believe. Also, Logan Flowers was able to get in there and get a stop, assist on the tackle as well.
0: Wave going to go for it. They are one of two on fourth down conversions. Last time they were down here, it was a fourth down. They went for it, and they had a touchdown pass in the far back corner. Same set as where they're at right now. One receiver near, too far. Bobo in the backfield. Fourth and goal at the five. Dean calls for the ball. Going to give it. Nope. Play action. They're looking for the fade. Going to throw it. That ball's caught on a slant route. Touchdown, Tupelo.
1: Had to defend it well initially, and we got right in the passing lane. Dean brought it back down, allowed the receiver to clear on the slant pass. No one right in the vicinity. So the play action stood everybody up and made everybody stand still in their feet and had a receiver again get right in that lane there. Had to defend it well initially, but gave the receiver fine time and a slant to go for the touchdown pass.
0: After the five-yard touchdown strike to Kirksey Warlick, it is now 34-7 awaiting the extra point. Kick is up, and it is good. 35-7, Wave is on top. We're going to take a 30-second timeout. We'll be back with a kick.
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0: Red Zone tonight, brought to you by Colonel Comas, a subsidiary of Raymond James, also at Poncho's Cantina and Grill, also the Cleaner's Pizza Shack.
1: Oh, we love the Cleaner's Pizza Shack, and we appreciate all our sponsors here that make this broadcast possible. Chris, your thoughts?
2: You just, you know, you hate that. You get them in a fourth down situation, and play action just kind of threw them off, and you know, it was well defended, like Purvey said, but just when he pulled it back up, you already kind of overran your receiver, left him wide open to walk into the end zone. So you got to come up here something positive offensively here.
1: High kick, fielded about the 4-yard line. Bulldog returner. That's Josh Parker. Rips a tackle. Josh Parker rips another. We got a flag comes in. It's likely going to be a holding call.
0: Got a Bulldog down. Hopefully not injured. It's going to get up. May actually be a hold. I think that was Tyler Thornton, junior defensive back.
3: Let's go.
1: So holding or block in the back. And we got a timeout on the field after the holding call. We'll let them set the field. We'll take the timeout. 6:32 to go. It's a water break. Back in 30 seconds.
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3: And some of our sponsors for tonight's game, Trustmark Bank. It's going to be the Men's Clinic. And Gray Daniels. And I almost got the wrong model there, but Gray Daniels does a great job of supporting Brandon, the community, and Brandon High School Athletics.
2: No, they really do. We appreciate every business that's a part. We appreciate you, young and older people. Not everybody's old. Nobody's old. It's just young and older. First down and 10 for Shaq. Bulldogs going to do some shifting here, try to see if they can close this gap here down 35-7. Shaq, low snap, gives it to Tyson Robinson. Robinson's going to weave his way forward, a pickup of a couple on the play. It'll be second down.
3: And look, if we're being honest, this is probably going to be one of the tougher front 5, 6, 7 that we're going to play on this schedule. Again, you get three linebackers that are all received Division I offers. You got some young but very talented defensive linemen. Hill's made a couple of good plays. Pretty good size on that defensive line, and it's just been tough going for this Brandon offense.
2: Second down as they run Tyson out of the backfield. Going to swing it to him on a pass. It's going to hit him, and it's going to fall dead, incomplete. It'll be third down.
3: Tyson's got to be careful. That pass is almost behind the line of scrimmage.
2: Clinton leads Warren Central 24-21. In Germantown, Northwest Rankin has tightened it up. It's 33-20. Scores brought to you by Poncho's Cantina and Grill. Get out every Wednesday for the coach's show with athletics director and head football coach Eugene Clinton. 6 to 6:30 at Poncho's. Third down at 8 coming up. First down sits right around the 26 or 27-yard line. Third down and 8. 2-by-1 set for Shaq and the Bulldogs. Shaq drops to throw. Looking. Pressure coming. Rolls near side. Shaq's looking, just going to throw it away. It'll be fourth down.
3: Yeah, not much you can do there. I tell you, Brandon's still running up the field, kind of tried to sit in that zone. Josh Parker covered on the near sideline on the edge, ran about 10 yards, and defensive back in his hip pocket and see one of our Brandon offensive linemen hobbling off the field. Hope he's okay. And well covered on the outside. There was really nowhere to throw the football for Slayton Shaq.
2: Punting situation coming up for the Bulldogs. After the Bulldogs tied it at 7 apiece, they have gone interception, and that's a high kick. Going to hit and take a Bulldog bounce inside Tupelo territory. It continues to roll, and it's going to roll dead close to the 30-yard line. It'll be first down and 10 Wave. After the first drive where they tied it up at 7-7, they went interception, punt. Interception, punt.
3: Yeah, and that's just been the story of this ball game. And, again, on the road against a tough team like this, you've got to try to play mistake-free as much as you can. But, don't want to make any excuses, but hats off to, the way that Tupelo has played. They've just taken our interceptions and our turnovers. Turn them into points, and that's what good teams do.
2: Well, I mean, football, sometimes we try to overcomplicate things in football. We try to say, oh, man, this, the offensive line is this, or the defensive line is this, regardless of what teams you're talking about. You break this game down, if you could take the three turnovers off the board, that's 21 points. It's a 14-7 ball game.
3: Right, exactly right.
2: It's literally a 14-7 ball game.
3: And to be honest with you, this offensive line has played well so far.
2: They against this front seven, they have, because this is going to make this Dean on first down, going to throw the swing pass far side. As he gets up the field, and he is off his feet, but not until he picks up 11 at a first down. That is going to be, it looks like, Eli Shannon.
3: Shannon's been on the end of a Tristan Murphy coming, hobbling off the field. Hope he's okay. Made a lot of tackles tonight, I believe, coming in for Tristan. It's like number, can't tell if that's 22 or 23, JoJo Lindsay.
2: First down and 10 at their own

0: 40-yard line. We got 5:20 to go in the third quarter. 35-7 Wave on top. Three set receivers to the near side. Bulldogs with a safety high. Dean with Bobo in the backfield off his right shoulder. Dean audibly to his wide receivers. And we got a whistle. And it looks like, trying to see what we got here, a timeout on the field. Tupelo wants to talk about it as we got a timeout. 5:01 to go, third period. Timeout Wave back in 30 seconds.
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0: Tupelo coming out of a timeout. Jake Wimberly, Prairie Green, Chris Ebel here. Glad to be with you on a Friday night here in North Mississippi. Game one of the 2026 football season. Wave will have the football first down and 10 from their own 40-yard line. They're going to set the football down on the far side. 2-by-1 set for the Wave and Drew Dean. Dean calls for the ball, drops to throw, sets his feet, looking, throws over the middle of the field, and he's looking for Shannon on a crossing route. It'll be second down and 10.
4: Shannon running his route, crossing across the field, had Logan Drummond in his back pocket there. Once again, hadn't been able to connect on that play, but it's going to fall incomplete, going to bring up second down and 10.
0: Gulfport leads Picayune 21-0 in South Mississippi. Oxford leads Collierville, Tennessee 21-14 at the half. Second down and 10 with three receivers again to the near side for Dean. Dean takes a snap, play action, going to throw the screen pass near side. And that time the Bulldogs eat it up. That's a pickup of about two as Kirksey Warlick hauls that one in, but he has taken off his feet.
4: Defense did a good job of reacting that time, getting over there in a hurry. Logan Drummond getting over there to make the tackle.
0: ...164 yards now through the air for Drew Dean, and a couple touchdown passes. And Dean came over from Oxford High School, where he was at last year. He's a senior. Third down and 8. Play action. Dean looking, going to throw deep, looking for a man on the go route. That's caught down in Bulldog territory as Eli Shannon got behind a Bulldog defender.
4: Got behind R.J. Robinson, and I tell you what, R.J. ran with him pretty good. When R.J. turned back to look, slowed him down a little bit, allowed some separation between he and Shannon. Shannon did a good job of concentrating the football, making the catch. But the positive is he didn't give up on it, still made the tackle after the catch.
0: 17 first downs now for the Wave. They have first down and 10 action down at the Bulldog 25-yard line. And look, Coach Ty Harden told us, he said, hey, we got a quarterback this year that can spin it. He wasn't wrong. Drew Dean throws a really good ball. He's a patient quarterback, and he's very selective. Dean, again, drops to throw. Four-man rush, going to go for the end zone, looking for a receiver. That ball is up and knocked away. It'll be second down, and that's a good recovery by the defender.
4: And I believe that's Travion, is that Travion Washington in coverage? Can't tell if that's him or Brad Ford. That's going to actually going to be Brad Ford in coverage. Good coverage there, again. They're allowing these Tupelo receivers to get a step, but you just got to keep running and get your arms out there and try to tip that ball away, and that's exactly what he did.
0: Second down and 10 for the Wave. We got 3:59 to go. Third quarter action. Let's get out of Chris Ebel here.
5: You know, you got to dig deep. If you're this defense right now, you've got to come up to a stop. If they score again, you might be facing a running clock the rest of the game. So you've got to dig down and just give your offense a chance to go down and score some points.
0: Dean takes a snap, gives to Bobo, stretch play far side. Bobo looking for a hole. He finds one, and he is going to be across the 20 down to the 15 right at the sticks.
4: Found a hole, and it looks like he was going to keep running. Bulldog was able to get over there and get the stop before he reached the first down marker. Going to be pretty close. Looks like it's going to be 3rd and 1, right hash, right around a 15-yard line.
0: Third down and 1 coming up for the Wave. 3:30 to go in the third period. Tupelo on top, 35-7. And we got either a defensive movement or an offensive movement here, Chris.
5: They're calling defensive movement on big number 99. Gets down and does his push-up, but thought there for a second it might have been a flinch, but it's on Brandon, so it's going to push him inside right at the 10-yard line.
0: Seven penalties for 65 yards for the Bulldogs. That'll be another first down. Ball at the 10-yard line. Dean going to give it to Bobo on the delay, and Bobo is going to pick up maybe, nope, going to get pushed back a yard. So good pursuit by the Bulldogs.
4: Able to get off a few blockers to get kind of down the line of scrimmage. Trevion Washington, maybe David Brown on the far side with the assist.
0: So they lost a one for Bobo. Thirteen carries for 42 yards for Kylan Bobo. 1 to 3 minutes, down to 2:27 to go in the third. Tupelo's controlled the ball here and the clock in the third quarter. Dean, again, play action, throws, slant route caught, going to be down around the 2-yard line. So it'll be third down and goal.
4: Well, I tell you, the other thing is you see the work that Dean has put in with his receivers. That route, had the receiver run just a little bit deeper, that would have been picked off. But tell you what, the receiver ran a really good route to get right in front of the safety.
0: Third down and goal at the 3-yard line. Warren Central leads Clinton 28-24. Hattiesburg leads Petal 20-14. 4:33 left to go in the third down in Hattiesburg.
4: Always a good game between those two to start the season.
0: Dean, play action, rolls, throws. That ball is caught. Bulldogs do a great job getting pressure on Dean and then collapsing on the receiver right at the point of attack.
4: Good pressure. David, I tell you what, David Brown has really picked it up from that outside linebacker position here in the second half. Good pressure on Dean. Dean had to get rid of it. Had two defenders right there in the face of the receiver. So he bobbled it, caught it. They pushed him back right after he made a reception to bring up fourth down.
0: Fourth down, Tupelo going to keep the football in the offense's hands. They are 2 for 3 now on third downs, and on 2 fourth downs, they've scored touchdowns. They're trying to make it 3 of 4. Tupelo wants to take a timeout. We got 48 seconds to go in the third quarter. Big fourth down play coming up. They want to talk about it back in 30 seconds.
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0: Trace Wilson, thank you, Prairie Green, going to come on and attempt a 21-yard field goal from the far hash. Good snap, good hold. The kick is up high enough, long enough, and it is good. 21-yard field goal now makes it 38-7, Tupelo. Let's keep it right here and go down to our good friend Chris Ebel here, who's down there in a light show.
5: Yeah, you got to love the, you know, they're able to stop right there, keep that, you know, game within 31. I know that's a lot, but, you know, you've got to build going forward, right? So things haven't gone your way. You've got to get some offensive drives and not go three and out here and just kind of work on that offense and get ready for the rest of the season. Again, this is a non-conference game. You got a tough non-conference stretch ahead of you. You got to get some reps in and try to be positive with it.
0: Well, and you know, look, if I'm ranking the teams in 7A, Tupelo is absolutely the team to beat. There's no reason. I mean, there's the reason why they were number one by most publications.
4: Totally agree.
0: Gulfport is likely your number two. And that doesn't mean by the end of the year the Bulldogs can't be playing for South State or be in the state championship game. It's just you see the ground you got to make up. And if you look at it and go, well, wait, can we make up 31 points? Again, I go to the three turnovers. I go to the mistakes. Then these are things that you can clean up.
4: Yeah, you know, you can't make up 31 points. I mean, if we're able to do it, I'd be shocked. But, you know, but what you can do is try to, you know, get some stops and get some points, you know, going the rest of this game.
0: Josh Parker returns the kickoff back to the 15-yard line. First down and 10, Bulldogs.
4: And let me just say this. The one thing you don't do, although you're down 38-7, the one thing you don't do is basically give up, you know, and actually quit playing. So that's one thing I don't want to see the Bulldogs do the rest of this quarter, 39-6 left in the third quarter, and this fourth quarter coming up, is basically play through it. Again, shake, basically have short memories, and then make some positive plays.
0: First down and 10 for Slade and Shaq. Kingston Mays is your running back. Mays with a football, stretch play far side, and Mays is going to be run out of bounds, a loss of one on the play.
4: Mays along with Robinson just have not been able to get upfield. This a lot of speed on this Tupelo defense, but boy, they get to the line of scrimmage and trying to find somewhere to run. And again, I think this is going to be one of the better, you know, front five, six, seven guys that we play this season. No disrespect to any of our other coming opponents, but these guys are pretty talented Tupelo defense.
0: Well, no, I'm going to go ahead and take it a step further than that. I think this will be the best defense we play all regular season. Now, West Monroe, we haven't seen them out of Louisiana.
4: Right.
0: I want to hold serve until we see them because they're typically or annually one of the best teams in Louisiana. Shaq drops to throw on second and 12. Fade route, far near side, Josh Parker up and off the hands. That'll be incomplete.
4: Yeah, good coverage by the defensive back on this side. Looks like number 13, Braylon Hodges, senior defensive back. Parker, man, got to let it go a little bit sooner. Parker initially had one step. Ball hung just a little bit high. Didn't give Josh a chance to run under it, but good coverage by the Tupelo defensive back.
0: Third down and 12 coming up for this Bulldog offense. Shaq going to give it to Kingston Mays, and he is going to be break a tackle, and Kingston's going to have right at first down yardage, has a nice run. That's a pickup of 13 and a first down.
4: And a strong run. That handoff initially went up the middle right side. He didn't quit on the play. Took enough time. He's a patient runner. Took enough time to open something up, went up left side, found a hole, and advanced upfield for a first down run.
0: You see the burst there for Parker, or excuse me, for Mays. He's going to have, and Parker's got burst too, but Mays on that run. This Bulldog offense, I know you look at it tonight, they're going to put up a lot of points this year. I'm telling you, this defense, and that's going to be the end of the third period. Tupelo on top, 38-7. We got a quarter to play here at Renaissance Field in Tupelo, back in 30 seconds.
7: Whenever you're ready.
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7: 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They have their cards already?
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0: Fourth quarter coming up here at Renaissance Field in Tupelo. Purvey, what we got
4: over
0: there?
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0: It's your rewind in the morning. Let's go down to Chris Ebel here for a fourth quarter report.
5: Hey, I was just told the side judge wanted me to let you know he better get credit for that tackle just a second ago. So I don't know if you saw him. He kind of got bulldozed over. So he just wanted me to let y'all know that he gets credit for that tackle.
0: Well enough. We'll put him in the stat book.
4: Show up with the stats. He'll be the leading tackler out of the officials for the year.
0: First down and 10 for the Bulldogs. Now moving right to left. They're on the near hash. A 1-by-2 set for Slade and Shaq and the Bulldogs. Shaq takes a snap. Quick strike. Pass complete out the flats. That'll be a pickup of about 5. It'll be second down.
4: Those quick passes, I tell you, once we catch by

0: Brandon Steele with somebody right in his face, but as soon as we make the catch, those defensive backs are right there to make the stop.
1: Second down and six. Ball's at the 29-yard line on the far hash. Two by one set, still in motion across the formation. Going to wheel in and then back out in motion. Shaq going to hand it off. As Kingston Mays can't find anything, he'll lose about seven on the play.
0: Still went in motion right, back left. Looked like it was going to be a pass to him out in the flats. So it was going to be a handoff Mays underneath. And, again, this Tupelo defense now really cranking it up in this fourth quarter.
1: Third down now and 11. And that's going to be minimal game there for Josh Parker. It'll be fourth down.
0: Screen pass, and they read it all the way. Shaq's got to be careful not to throw that into a pick. Going to bring up, you said it, minimal gain. Going to bring up fourth down, and it's like about 12. But, man, got to be real careful on these screen passes because if the defensive back reads it right, it's going to be pick six all the way.
1: And we got a hobbled offensive lineman coming off the field as well. Fourth down, Bulldogs a punt. 10-19 to go in the ball game. Tupelo, it's been all wave after a 7-7 ball game after the first. 38-7. Robinson going to come in to block on punt, and we've got a whistle and a timeout. Bulldogs want to talk about it. They don't like what they've heard or what they saw, so we're going to take a timeout. 30-second timeout. Back in a bit.
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1: Fourth down coming up at Renaissance Field here in Tupelo, 38-7 wave. Jake Wimberly, Prairie Green, Chris Siebel here, opening night of high school football. Bulldogs set to punt this one away. Wave with a return man back around the 45-yard line. Good snap. Pull down. High kick. It's going to hit and take a Bulldog bounce inside Tupelo territory and a roll, take a hard right turn down to the 44-yard line. First down and 10 wave.
0: Offense there, the first drive to open up this fourth quarter, couldn't really get much going there. Tupelo defensive line really kind of filling the gaps in the lanes, and Kingston Mays doing a bit of the running there. Had one good run to close the third quarter, and, man, the Tupelo defensive line just closed the door. This, again, just really kind of cutting every avenue inside, outside for Robinson and Mays. Can't get much going. I think we've only rushed the ball for probably 60 yards if we're lucky so far in this ball game, and that was going to be something that needed to go push the 100-yard plus in order for us to have a chance offensively tonight, but just hadn't been able to get there.
1: Right around 40 yards tonight on the ground.
0: That was way off.
1: Couple sacks negate some of those positive yards. Dean on first down, going to hand the football off, stretch play, near side, and across the 50, 45, 40, keeps running, and that is going to be Hunter. 20-yard pickup, it'll be a first down.
0: Yeah, it looks like a flag comes in toward the end of that run, and I imagine that's going to go against Tupelo. And initially, it looked like just a textbook play. Your H-back blocks down, and your tackle's basically outside zone. You stretch it out, and your running back finds the block as your receiver blocks out on the defensive back and the safety. And, you know, everybody gets blocked in and creates a wall, but the flags that come in push this ball back to about the 34-yard line of Tupelo.
1: I want to remind you, our sideline report's brought to you by Chris Siebel here with Evans Premier Properties, your real estate MVP. And, of course, whether you're buying, selling, or investing, trust Chris to lead you to a winning move.

0: the sophomore for the Bulldogs, number 20. And Coach Turner said we would see him. Johnny Whitehorn, sophomore linebacker, said we would see him some tonight. And I bring that up because these guys, although young, snapping the football, these guys have got to get, you know, kind of get low. Snapping the football, guys standing up, and the running back just ran right by him. So you've got to get low and shift right or left. Make sure you give yourself a chance to make a play.
1: Tupelo in no hurry. And they're going to run this down and take a timeout. We got 8:52 wave timeout. It'll be second down and 16 when we return in 30 seconds.
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1: 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They make it happen for us. 38-7, Tupelo's made it happen tonight. Wave, number one team in the state. Second down at 16.
0: Happen again and again and again.
1: I tell you, they have had a good run over the last 3 years. Dean going to hand the football off. And a nice run and churn, a new running back in the football game for Tupelo. That is going to be number 24, Sean Waldrop. He is a sophomore. Sean Waldrop. So it'll be third down.
0: We see a lot of new players on both, basically on the offense and defense tonight. And I think both of these coaching staff pretty much with game in hand want to, you know, pretty much not get any of your ones injured. So you'll see a lot of young, a lot of new players play the rest of this fourth quarter.
1: Third down and six coming up. Dean with a back off his right shoulder and two receivers to the far side. High snap, going to hand the football off. Nothing going there. Bulldogs going to get a stop. It'll be fourth down and six. That's a loss of one.
0: Good job by this, again, this young Brandon defense. Mentioned Whitehorn. Whitehorn coming from the backside along with Gaston getting penetration behind the line of scrimmage. That tackle's going to bring up fourth down.
1: Again, if you want a recap of the Tupelo-Brandon series the last 2 years, the big story to me, five turnovers to none. Five to none. Bulldogs in the last two outings turned the ball over five times that have accounted for 30-something points in those ball games. Tupelo hadn't coughed it up one time. And when you play, you know, as a good snap, punt coming up, high end-over-end kick, return man under it, going to be caught around the 20, and continues to run off his feet. Nice return up to the 29-yard line. That is going to be
0: it's like R.J. Robinson.
1: R.J. Robinson on the return.
0: R.J. Robinson getting in on punt return action.
1: You know, when you play ones-on-ones and you know you're playing elite football, and you can take this at any level, go to Alabama when they were running with Nick Saban, you go to the Patriots and Tom Brady, what did they do well? Well, you know, the quarterback did this. They didn't turn the ball over. They protected the ball. And, you know, Brandon just hadn't protected the ball in these matchups. And, you know, that's not taking anything away from Tupelo. I mean, they're very dominant in a lot of positions. Low snap, picked up, going to be given to Tyson Robinson. Off and running, Tyson's running. Tyson is off and running, knocks a tackle down in Tupelo territory, and out of bounds at the 40-yard line. That's a 31-yard run for Tyson Robinson.
0: Yeah, let's see if we can push toward that 100-yard mark. Finally get a big run out of Tyson tonight. He's going to check out of the ball game, and it looks like, I think Caleb McCoy is going to check. So Caleb McCoy is going to play pretty much two and three positions this season, but he's going to play some slot receiver. Is a pretty good running back as well.
1: First down and 10. It's going to be McCoy. He'll take off up the middle. McCoy rips into the secondary and picks up eight.

0: 8-yard pickup. It'll be second down. Check that 7-yard pickup.
1: Yeah, we see. Look, we'll see if the second unit can get some points on the board.
0: Jacob Bowring keeps the football, and he'll take off with it, and he'll get down a first down, down around a 26-yard line.
1: So it was a 30-yard run by Robinson, pushes to about 70. Now it looks like about a 12-yard run by Bowring. Yeah, hopefully we can hit that 100-yard mark before the end of the night.
0: Bowring going to throw the fade route up top, looking for a man, and it's going to be incomplete. Chris, how much contact was that?
2: Just back and forth. Nothing there by either one of them. I think if there's anything, it's going to be more on us than it was them.
1: I will tell you what now. That pass was going to Cam, I think it's Cam Hartfield. And that kid, sophomore wide receiver, that is a name to be watching out for the Bulldogs in the future.
0: Nice hard run by McCoy. That is a pickup of 5. It'll be third down. Third down and 5 as we hit the 5:44 mark in the ballgame. Tupelo comfortably leading 38-7. And we got a timeout on the field. And so we look like we have a Tupelo player down, probably a cramp. He just hit the ground. So let's take a 30-second break as they check him out. Back in 30.
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1: In addition to a whole lot of our great sponsors for tonight's game and the season, add that Stevens Law Group to one of our outstanding sponsors for tonight's broadcast.
0: I want to remind you, Bulldogs home opener next weekend. Madison Central comes calling. Madison County, Rankin County, Bulldogs Stadium. It'll be the home opener as Bulldogs welcome in the Jaguars. Third down. Going to hand the football off to McCoy. He's going to rip a couple tackles, and he'll be stopped short of the first down. It'll be fourth down and about 3.
1: Yeah, look like initially it was going to be a stop with no gain. He was able to muscle his way to a couple additional yards. It's going to be fourth down and 5. First down to gain is going to be at the 16-yard line.
0: Fourth down and about 3 at the 20-yard line. Clock is at 5 minutes. Coming up immediately after the game, low snap. Bowring picks it up. Going to take it off himself, and he's going to be knocked down, and that'll be a turnover on downs. So Tupelo will take over the football. Chris will grab Coach Clinton before we break quickly and tear down because we got a long way to get back to the house. Let's go down to Chris. Chris, you down there? See if we can get Chris. Looks like he's talking to the official down there.
2: I'm making sure I gave him credit. He asked me, he said, y'all give me credit for that tackle. I said, you're on the stat sheet.
0: We'll put him in the record books. Just need a name. We'll call him Mr. Official.
1: Next time you tell him for every tackle he makes, I want 2 holding calls.
2: We got to be careful. We might get it, though. I don't know. So,
1: got to be a few quarters to it.
0: I want to remind you about the Coaches Show with Eugene Clinton, athletics director and head football coach, every Wednesday at Poncho's Cantina and Grill, 6 to 6:30. 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Get out to Poncho's Cantina and Grill. You can listen to the show, stream the show, or be there live. We'll have Coach Clinton with us this week at Poncho's talking recap on this ball game and then Madison Central preview.
1: And Jake, you'll give me just a personal privilege here.
0: Man, go ahead.
1: Well, we got kind of a stoppage play. A few community notes I kind of want to throw in. You know, Brandon's just such a large and a great and wonderful community. Suffered a few losses since the spring. Noah Lambert, who would have been a senior at Brandon this year, was lost due to an accidental death in April. So definitely got to keep his family close. Stephen Wallace, longtime supporter, was the founder and former owner of Insurance Associates, sponsored Brandon High School Athletics. teams and events and activities to the Brandon community. Lost this battle with cancer, but really showed us how to fight. And I'll pick up one more after this play.
0: First down for Tupelo as they're going to hand off to a back stretch play, and Bulldogs going to get him. As now we got the twos on twos here. Nice tackle for a loss. It'll be second down and 12.
1: Yeah, last but not least, a name that probably a lot of people won't be familiar with, but John McDonald. John was a member of the class of 1983. Spent most of his adult life in Atlanta, Georgia. Was a longtime employee of Delta Airlines and even has a conference room named after him over there. Really considered John as a friend and a big brother. I've got three big brothers, and he almost was a big brother to me, but simply just a class act. You know, and like Steven, lost his battle, his longtime health battle, but a few months ago, but really, again, showed us how to fight. So, you know, praying for Jill, John, Edda, Charity, who was Steven's wife, the Lambert family, and all their friends. Again, just lifting up the Brandon community.
0: No doubt about it. Second down run play. So that'll pick up about six. It'll be third down and seven coming up for now. J.W. Roper, the quarterback in for the Wave.
1: Well, we got to also send our best to Brendan McCall. We just continue to just pray for Brendan, and Brendan, just keep fighting.
0: Yeah, and Chris had just sent us a message about Miss Brenda as well. Absolutely. Thoughts and prayers to her and her family. And to everyone in the Brandon community, and, of course, send all the communities we touch. Wave letting the clock run. We're at 3:15. They're just going to milk it down, trying to get out of here. We've got 25 seconds on the play clock. And Bulldogs, if you're just joining us, tied this thing up at 7 in the first. After one, it was 7-7. But three turnovers for 21 points, and the Wave never looked back.
1: So I just read that note. Tupelo plays Kirk Franklin over the PA. I don't know if that's a guy thing or something, but what time? Franklin gospel over the PA right after I read that note. So I don't know if Tupelo's reading my notes or something or reading my spirit, but that what a timely selection by the Tupelo staff and PA here.
0: Be fourth down coming up after a minimal yardage gain on a run play by the Tupelo Wave. As now 2:28 on the clock here. Fourth down play coming up. Ball sits right at the 29-yard line of the Wave. And Bulldogs back home for the first time this year, next week, versus Madison Central.
1: Yeah, Madison brings a couple experienced players on offense. Sophomore quarterback, junior quarterback this year, had a really good game against us. And I think it's Tripp Smith, Mikael Steven, running back that returns. About 875 yards rushing last year, so a couple good offensive players. And usually they have a pretty good defense as well.
0: Bulldog return man filled it, and he was, that's going to be R.J. Robinson. Boy, he was hit hard.
1: Hit hard and held on to the football. Say, look, young man, as long as you hold on to the football, everything's good.
0: Let's go down to Chris.
2: Yeah, you know, I like his idea of doing that. Instead of the ball, keep him back to the end zone, but heads-up job just to hold on to the football, take the hit. Hit looked hard, but it really wasn't hard as it looked. I think it just looked worse, and that's just my personal opinion. I'm down here. I'm not getting hit either. So, but nevertheless, good job. Good learning curve there for the young man.
0: What was it? Rich Eisen that gets out there and runs the 40 every year. We could get Chris out there filled in punts in live action in his shorts and shirt. First down at 10, hands off the football. Nice run for the Bulldog, off and running. Across the 50, 45, 40, and it's a foot race, and the Bulldogs trying to get to the end zone. They will. That'll be a 70-yard run by McCoy.
1: Yeah, Caleb McCoy, again, he's played a lot of action at the slot receiver position, playing running back tonight. He's going to get the Bulldogs points on the board and get this Bulldog rushing past 100 yards. Good job blocking by that second group of offensive linemen. Let me just say this. That second group of offensive line, young, inexperienced, got some big bodies in that group. They just need to get tougher, stronger, and a little bit more experience.
0: So Bulldogs get their 13th point of the night, 38-13, looking for a 14th point coming up. Officials going to talk about it.
1: Yeah, we got an injured Bulldog after the play. Can't tell who that is right now. Hopefully just a cramp. Looks like for the Bulldogs.
0: Tommy Brumfield.
1: Yeah, number 11, Tommy Brumfield.
0: Brumfield is down as the staff comes out. Let's pause 30 seconds for an injury timeout.

0: It ain't the size of the dog in the fight. It's the size of the fight in the dog. As the premier personal injury attorney in the state, Stevens Law Group always hits hard. And when it comes to fighting insurance companies, Lance Stevens is top dog.
1: I'm Lance Stevens in Brandon, Mississippi. If you've been injured, you need a dog to fight for you. And the big insurance companies, they don't scare me. I'll bring the fight to them.
0: Let's go, Bulldog.
2: Tommy Brumfield being helped off the field. Looks to be okay. Just took a shot there. Bulldogs with the extra point coming up, trying to make it 38-14 with 1:42 to go in the ballgame. Good snap, good hold. That kick is up, and it is good. 38-14. We'll keep it right here. As Purvey, your thoughts just on this game tonight. We won't do a post-game show. We'll get Chris on an interview, and then we'll wrap it once we're done. But your thoughts on what we've seen tonight. Shed the light on what we've seen.
3: Well, real quick, good job by Roman Miller to get the extra low snap and was able to get it down, still tee it up for the kicker for the extra point. Great job of running by Kelly McCoy in that last run. But look it. How fast can this team, again, have very short memories? What can you say? Just a really the turnovers, I think, is pretty much the name of the game, and Tupelo turning those turnovers into points, and that's what good teams do. So it comes back to, you know, getting back in the film room, getting back to really working on some things, working, you know, developing, again, a little bit more rapport with your receivers, working more with your offensive line, and just figure out where something could have been done better, where I really did this wrong. I imagine there's some blocking assignments that didn't go well with our offensive line. There's some gap assignments that didn't go well with our defensive line. So I think it comes back to, and I'm going to go back to something that Coach Clinton said really at the end of spring and even in the preseason. Coaches can draw up X's and O's and put you in positions and all this. But it still is to the individual football player, the work he puts in into getting him better and improving. So each of these guys can't look at one or the other. And, man, what a run by Caleb. Bobby showing us the replay. And, look, he sidestepped a couple of guys and showed a burst of speed on that far sideline. Great job by Caleb McCoy. But again, how quick can these guys really shake this loss off and move forward?
2: Louisville defeats West Point tonight, 21-6. That is a final, as Louisville expected to run 4A this year.
3: Louisville ain't no joke.
2: No, they're not. They're not.
3: Wow.
2: And West Point's going to be right there. First down and 10 for the Wave at the 46-yard line. Quarterback keeps it himself. That's going to be J.W. Roper, and he'll be tackled for a loss. So we hit 1:28 in the ballgame.
3: Whitehorn on the tackle was able to get, again, penetration back and get his arm draped around the quarterback, was able to hold on while one of the Bulldogs came from the backside. But, again, I think more time the Whitehorn gets, he's going to improve. Kind of assist on the play. Got a 44, not a 44 on the roster, but good job.
2: Second down and 13 coming up for the Wave and J.W. Roper. Roper takes a snap. Busted play, going to keep it himself and just run out of bounds. We got right at 50 seconds to go in this one. And Bulldogs at home against Madison Central. And again, you know, they always say you can come down to about three plays. Now, look, but I always look at the turnovers. So you look at the three turnovers. And then also Tupelo, remember tonight, is 2 of 4 on fourth down plays, goal to go. So they have scored 2 of those touchdowns on fourth down. They took 3 turnovers, converted them into 3 touchdowns. Now, 2 of those drives were fourth down. I believe one, at least one was a fourth down play. So, you know, you're talking about 5 plays. Now, granted, you got to make plays on defense, but that's how football games swing. Roper going to hand the football off, rips the tackle, running back, pick up about 7. And we're down to 43 seconds.
3: And again, you cannot give a good football team, a good offensive football team, just a short side each time. I think their worst

0: starting field position may have been, I can find my notes, I think, the 26-yard line in the game. So they still, you know, had really good field position to work with all night long.
1: They really have. Clock's down to 17 seconds. Play clock is at 17, so it's going to be in unison. They're going to go ahead and line this up and shake hands. As we got 9 seconds to go, Tupelo is going to win this football game 38-14 tonight. All Wave tonight after a 7-7 ball game in one quarter. The Wave walk it off and start 1-0 here at Renaissance Field. Their first home opener in game one in 5 seasons. Bulldogs fall to 0-1. They'll return home next week to take on the Madison Central Jaguars.
0: Well, and again, you know, really disappointed in the way the game played out tonight. Really disappointed in the loss. What I will be looking for next week is that we clean up the turnovers. Most disappointed, Jake, if you look at, again, the penalties were about 60 yards in penalties.
1: Yeah.
0: Definitely clean those up. And again, if we can get back, have a good week of practice next week, and see what we can turn the pot. This is again, no disrespect to all the teams left on the schedule. Probably one of the best teams we'll play this season. And then you just started off with that team to kick off your season. So, you know, congratulations to Tupelo going forward. Bulldogs got a lot of work to do, but I expect to see them perform a lot better next Friday night.
1: We'll get Chris with Coach here in a bit as teams continue to shake hands. Love to see the sportsmanship as always. Want to remind you about the coaches show again at Poncho's Cantina and Grill Wednesday, 6 to 6:30. And of course, you can listen to it on 106.3 FM, 1400 AM in Jackson, Central Mississippi, and then WJQSTheFan.com. 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That'll be tomorrow morning at 10. If you want to get back into this one and kind of break down the film, you can do that.
0: Just make sure you grab coffee before you try to sit and watch this one.
1: Yeah. Yeah. Bobby says he'll still be asleep, but the Rewind will be up. And then, of course, B Club on Thursdays at noon. You can get out to Lost Pizza Company in Brandon. It is Eugene Clinton, the head football coach and athletics director. Always good guests, good food, good camaraderie, good companionship and friendship at B Club. Chris awaits Coach Clinton. And we're going to go down to Chris right now.
2: Coach, first game, a tough loss, a very, very good Tupelo team. Just kind of talk to the positives going forward and what to expect next week.
3: I mean, the positives is you can see what we can do on offense. And you know, we have some athletes out there. Just got to make it work. We got to get back together and regroup and get ourselves back together.
2: You talk about regroup is also how quickly you can forget about this week, move on to next week.
3: Yes, sir. You know, next game. You know, you can't sit here and linger on this. It's a loss, yes. You know, it hurts, yes. But we got to move forward. We got to get ready for Madison Central.
2: Towards the end of it, just a few of these players not used to, you know, that 7A football. It seems like a couple of people got banged up at the end. How healthy are they after that game?
3: Not sure yet. We'll find out. Talk to our trainer, you know, see who's really hurt and who's just nagging little injuries.
2: All right. Awesome, Coach. Appreciate your time.
3: Thank you. Appreciate it.
1: Chris, take the rest of the night off. We can get up here and pack it up. Purvey, final thoughts as we put a bow on it.
0: Again, put it behind you. Get ready for Monday. Get ready for Sunday's film. You know, definitely getting Sunday's film. Get ready for Monday. But what I hope, again, each individual kid on this team takes this loss as basically a badge of I need to get better doing whatever that is next week in every practice, in every week after, in every game after that.
1: I want to say thanks to Bill Wilson, thanks to Bobby Gross, thanks to Chris Ebelhair, thanks to Purvey Green. I'm Jake Wimberly, and thanks to you guys. 38-14 is the final. That's what we got over there. What's he saying?
0: Up next, Friday night, of course, is Madison Central versus Brandon at Brandon. Kickoff will be at 7 o'clock.
1: 7 o'clock. We'll be on the air at 6:30. Have a great weekend. Be safe, and we'll see you at Bulldog Stadium next Friday night. Good night.

81-yard punt return for a score. About 11 minutes to go, Seattle tied 9-9 at Kansas City. The teams have combined for 4 field goals. It's the Bengals leading it. At Denver Broncos 20-6 over the Minnesota Vikings. Max

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16: 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Jason Smith, Mike Harmon live from the Fox Sports Radio Studios. Don't forget, you miss any of our show, our Best of Podcast gets put up right after we get done, about 10 minutes after we finish. 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Just

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15: 0 week in college football is less than 12 hours away. We have waited. We have waited. It is here. It is time to head to the hotline and welcome inside the owner, editor, proprietor, Grand Poobah of collegefootballnews.com. Your one-stop shopping to everything you need college football. All the picks, all the prognostications, all the analysis you could possibly want with a little bit of a redesign, I've noticed. It is Pete Futek. Pete, what's happening, man?
17: Hey,
15: happy
17: buddy.
15: 2026.
17: It's here. You know, it's the dumbest offseason ever, which just keeps getting dumber by the day. Like, it's like, how do you try to top the stupidity of everything we've had to deal with all this offseason? Well, how about just naming yourself a national champion in 1960, like Missouri just did? Like, okay, you know, hey, I see you, Jaden Daniels, and you're being angry about the number five here. Let's try this one. You know, let's. And it just keeps on going and going. It just kicked the ball off already. We're going to get it tomorrow morning.
15: So, Pete, you know, we talked about the situation in college football. We're kicking it off early. We have the North Carolina TCU game tomorrow. I talked about this earlier. I feel like it's a bowl or buyout year for Bill Belichick. Agree or disagree with him in North Carolina? Bowl or buyout?

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13: Fox Sports Radio, the Jason Smith Show with my best friend Mike Harmon. Yeah! Iowa Sam just playing music out of his Spotify account right now.
14: Oh, he's in a groove. Yeah, I mean, he's dancing a little bit. It's kind of like you, 5 second dance party.
13: I will say this. I feel like I missed Paramore. You know, and they'd be a band I would love, but I feel like I missed them. You know, it's too hard to go back and enjoy them from the beginning. Like, but I feel like I missed them, and I shouldn't have. I should have listened to them from the beginning, and I didn't, and I missed out on them.
14: Some of that I try to catch up on, and as my daughters inject new music into their lives, they'll send something along to say, "Hey, take a look at this." But usually, it's too late. I'm full.
13: I read somewhere where not too long ago where the average age people say they stop listening to new music, right? Like, you know, is 33.
14: Oh, okay.
13: Oh my God. I'm like, okay, so I feel better that All right, now.

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1: The Fan.

0: cheering for him.
1: You know what? I'm going to go home and watch those movies tonight now.
0: Zoinks!
1: I get more Linda Cardellini and Sarah Michelle Gellar. I'm in.
0: Scoob! Scoob! Hey, Scoob is back. Hey, zoinks! So, with two games left and the end of the preseason,
1: yeah.
0: Right? The spotlight has been on all the different quarterbacks and what they've done so far this preseason. There have been some big guys, backups, who have made some headlines, guys that are still trending all over social media the last couple of days because of what they've done. If you need a quarterback, I'm going to give you three guys you can trade for. And trading for them because knowing that every year you're going to play two quarterbacks. That's how it goes in the NFL. What, 60-some-odd guys start yep. every year? Because that's just the way it goes with injury ineffectiveness, right?
1: It's who science.
0: Some,
1: that's right.
0: Yeah, who are some guys that you could go get that, hey, if they start for you, there's a lot of upside for them. Now, I'm not just going to say Ty Simpson because they're not trading him. The Steelers are keeping both Drew Aller and Howard. The Jets are keeping Klubnik, right? But if you want to go trade for guys, I'll give you three guys. One, we talked about him a lot tonight, J.J. McCarthy. First-round pedigree, the Vikings have to move on from him. He's splitting snaps with Carson Wentz. He has fallen off the map for them. They need to move on from him. Sixth or seventh round pick, that's the first guy to go get simply because of the pedigree. First-round pick, maybe you can fix him. He is 100% available. You need a quarterback. I'd feel good about getting him, bring him in my quarterback room and seeing what I have.
1: Well, that's just it. You go back, I'd be curious to go back to draft day, how many teams truly had a first-round grade on him.
0: Yeah.
1: Right. Versus yeah. Minnesota making that selection. So now we move forward and, you know, there's going to be obvious shuffles at the quarterback position. But McCarthy seems like an obvious man out there in terms of Minnesota. You think you might have seen enough from the winging it around of Brosmer that you don't even want to keep him around as a third.
0: Another guy you can go get, starting experience, has flashed at times. In a battle to be the number two quarterback in New Orleans, go get Spencer Rattler. Right? It's been him and Zach Wilson battling it out. Zach Wilson.
1: Wilson.
0: But like Spencer Rattler's a guy that in short doses can make plays. He has shown that. And maybe not that he needs to be fixed, but maybe you just have to bang the dents out on him a little bit. Because he's a guy that always had the talent, but didn't have a lot of run, was in a bad situation to be a starter. Right. And so I think if you go get Spencer Rattler, he's a guy that you could feel pretty good having him as your backup.
1: He had his shot and then he got shucked and that yeah. was the end of it.
0: Yeah. No, look, I told you I love Shuck. I think the Saints are going to win the NFC South this year. He's people are sleeping on him as good as he was last year.
1: He had a good second half. Yep. As long as they can get Tyson back healthy to run opposite Olave earlier in the season.
0: But the other guy to go get. And it's not just because of his performance tonight, but his performance tonight showed you the guy can sling it. Kyle McCord was way underdrafted when he came out from Syracuse. In fact, I thought he would have fought to stay if he thought I'm going to be a sixth-round pick. Now, he's bounced around, but you can see the arm talent, the confidence, the leadership, like everything I saw tonight was stuff I saw at Syracuse and at Ohio State until they decided, oh, it's all your fault we didn't win. This is a guy that can sling the football. And he will surprise you in a game situation. Like, I can see him going to a team and, hey, we got to start Kyle McCord week 13. And suddenly, whoa, he's 300 and two touchdowns. Whoa, he's 295 and two touchdowns. Whoa, whoa, whoa. Kyle McCord can sling it. He's a guy I would go get. I'd love to have him as my backup.
1: Look at you. Could have been a guy in Philly. Nope, gone. Now he's in Green Bay, slinging it against the Arizona Cardinals and making you proud.
0: Love it. Love the guy.
1: Meanwhile, Evan Hall, my Northwestern running back, was on the other side trying to fight.
0: Yeah, it was nice. It was like Syracuse Northwestern. That was kind of fun.
1: That was good.
0: That was kind of fun.
1: Yeah, fun on a Friday night. I love it.
0: Exit out by DeFresca. Exit Swollen Dome. The Jason Smith Show with my best friend Mike Harmon. Coming up next, it's FNA on FSR. 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
17: Here's what you need to know.
1: The Diamondbacks took the late ball game Friday night, 10-6 at San Francisco. Arizona now just a half game behind San Diego for the last NL wild card. The Padres were beaten 9-4 at Tampa Bay. By the way, a new ballpark for the Rays in Tampa was approved by county commissioners. The Yankees shut out Boston 1-0. Kansas City pitched a 3-0 shutout at Cleveland, ending the Guardians' seven-game winning streak. White Sox won 7-4 at Minnesota. The Dodgers and Tarek Skubal were 2-1.

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5: It wasn't just Monken saying, hey, we're starting Deshaun. Monken didn't sound convinced himself. So it just was a bad ordeal. Then you get RG3 putting out there that he has sources that said it was the ownership that wanted to do it. 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
18: Coming up in the very next segment, we'll have a little bit of a reunion with one of our favorite shows ever in Geek News that just turned 33 years old.
17: Charles and Chargers only 33 years old. I'm surprised.
18: No, it's older, Kevin. It is.
19: Take it easy, old man. I'm getting old.
17: For listeners who don't even know what the hell that is.
18: We'll get into it, but first, Kevin's favorite thing to get. Is college football still your favorite
17: is
18: sport?
17: Like, is this like Oprah's favorite things? It's like, you get a CFP bid and you get a CFP bid. Everybody gets a CFP bid.
18: Give it a couple of years. Yeah, that's pretty much where we're going.
17: That's where we're heading, right? How long until we have the field of 68, but not basketball, college football? How soon until that happens?
18: The first four.
17: Yeah, exactly.
18: We'll have that as well.
17: It's still number one. Absolutely.
18: Number one for you. Even with all the changes, even with how many frequent changes we get in the college football world.
17: Because you know what? Once the game.

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14: Back in on FNA on FSR, broadcasting live from the Fox Sports Radio studios. 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But first, Adam, let's get to this.
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10: Dylan Gabriel played really well last night, but there's been no mention of him anywhere at all.
12: I don't know how he got lost in the shuffle with all of this, and there's only been a two-quarterback competition the entire time. 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
12: Graham's gambling 20 minutes from now. Three wagers on the card we're excited to hand out for week zero of the college football season. We will be tracking our record on football picks throughout the year for college and the NFL. Been handing out picks on various shows for the last 8 football seasons. All but one of those years we haven't had a losing record. So we've only had one losing record in 7 of those 8 years. So we feel confident. We're going to hand out some picks in just a little bit. But first, we need to talk to the ladies for a second. This is a safe space. We need to talk to the lady sports fan out there, or just ladies in general, specifically those that could be duped by a man pretending to play for the San Francisco 49ers and have money

0: Now, this is America where you can believe whatever you want on religious grounds. But I happen to believe there's a heaven and there's a hell. And Oliver, if we could play the sound one more time, this is how I imagine hell to sound like. You go to hell, and then as you're walking, there aren't pearly gates in hell. They're like fiery gates. Like, picture yourself walking through fiery gates, and you see Satan sitting on some sort of throne ahead of you. And this is what you're hearing as you're walking around fiery gates. Oh my God! No! I'm sorry! I'm sorry! Whoa, no! What's that whistle? I gotta watch the Dolphins play! No! That's what I imagine hell looks like. It's preseason football on a loop with no starters out there, and then that's the sound you have to hear. That's what's greeting you. There are some folks out there that feel that Dolphins fans booing to it, that's a bit harsh. It's sad to shell out money to boo a guy. After all, the main reason he didn't pan out in Miami is because of all the injuries he had, right? Then again, the Dolphins were significantly hamstrung by having to pay Tua $55 million this year to not play for them. Let's not forget about the way he popped off on fans last year, saying, oh, it's easy for people eating chips on their couch to say these things. Not great. That's pretty childish. Also childish and not what you want from a quarterback, constantly pointing fingers at others when things get rough rather than putting it on your shoulders. So there are reasons to dislike Tua, and it's understandable why, if it affects your football team negatively, that you want to go to a game and boo. It was also sad watching Tua play tonight. Number one, starters generally don't play in the third preseason game league-wide. The fact that Tua is having to play at all, that's unfortunate for him. Led a scoring drive on his first possession, but then the second series ended in unfortunate fashion, as you will hear right here.
1: Words of the coaches in the league hired over the last few years. Tua Tagovailoa fumbles the snap. It's loose, and Willie Gay jumps on it. The Dolphins have the football off the Tagovailoa fumble.
0: Second straight week, Tua fumbled off a center quarterback exchange. The only reason that Tua is going to be the day one starter is because Michael Penix wasn't cleared until a couple days ago. And you have a new coach and a new offense. Another reason why this might be the saddest place in sports to be, neither of these teams are going to be good this year. It's not just the Falcons with the new coach and new starting quarterback. Miami has Jeff Hafley and Malik Willis. And to go a step further, there's no hope that the Dolphins are going to be good. In fact, given the generational nature, at least that's how it's being framed, of next year's draft, you've got fans rooting for them to be bad. Remember when Miami fans started saying, tank for Tua, tank for Tua? Oh, a lot of time has passed since then, huh? And then by the time the draft arrived, he wasn't the number one quarterback on the board that year. Remember, Joe Burrow went number one in that draft. Miami and Arizona are seen to be the two worst teams in the league. The only reason the Falcons have hope is that they're in the NFC South, a division that they finished in a three-way tie for first place in last year, despite the fact that they fired their head coach still and Raheem Morris. The Falcons, they lost James Pierce Jr. for 8 weeks due to suspension. The other first-round edge that they took a year ago, Jaylen Walker, he's out for the season with an ACL tear. That's brutal. It's a sad state of affairs. Dolphins, Falcons, a bit of a bummer, dude, to quote a wise man in a movie from the 90s. This is a bummer. Clearly, you're not a golfer. The time has come for us to place bets for the week zero slate for the college football season. We have three wagers on the card, and we'll share them with you next on Westwood One Sports Night.
2: Last season, the Patriots and Bears went from worst to first. Who could make the jump this season?
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0: Graham.
1: Three bets for week zero of the college football season. They're all in the evening window because we're avoiding betting on North Carolina TCU, NC State, Virginia as well. Just want to sit back and enjoy those games. Don't have anything on the line. Gonna stay away from both of those. A lot of weird things can happen. So what are we betting on? Glad you asked, because it's time for Graham's Gambling.
2: Sitting back, count money all day, you know.
0: It's time for Graham's Gambling. Let's

0: were brought up, oh, 42 interceptions in 31 games. Kurt Cignetti was asked about it. His quote, when Josh got here, he met his two new best friends. You want to know who those two best friends are?
1: His receivers.
0: No. Great defense and a really good run game. And he was never really the same after that.
1: I love Kurt Cignetti. I love it.
0: Met his two best friends. Great defense and really good run game. Which is to say he did not have those things at TCU. But going back to the loser being the story of this game, we saw this to a degree when they met in Chapel Hill last year. You and I were at this game, Will. Bill Belichick's first game, Labor Day night. I'm posting pictures out there, and they're all blowing up because everybody's watching this one game. Adam Schefter, Ian Rappaport are reposting everything we're putting out. TCU beat Carolina big. And that was probably the first and last impression the national college football public had on either of those teams. So I'm filibustering. In terms of a prediction, TCU will win because there's no reason to believe the Tar Heels are going to be markably better than they were a year ago with 60 newcomers. But unlike last year's game, the Horned Frogs, they're going to win ugly, but not by an ugly margin. They're probably going to run the ball a little bit more. You do have a change at quarterback. The Harvard kid's not the same as Josh Hoover. So expect a close and ugly rock fight. Bad weather in Dublin. Bill Belichick's defense to stand tall a little bit. TCU wins the game. Let's call it 26-17. We've been talking about all these predictions, CFP, conference champions. Who's going to win the national championship? Who's going to win it all? We have a pick, and we'll tell you who that is next.
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0: This is Westwood One Sports Night. Here's Josh Graham.
1: 310-840-4910. Say what? It's just a few moments away, but we need to get more nominees of bold predictions for the college football season. Thought it was pretty bold to say Kansas State goes from being unranked to the college football playoff. Let's see what Will in Chicago has for us. Will, what's your bold opinion?
2: Hey, what's up? How you doing?
1: Well, hope you are. What do you have?
2: Illinois is going to make the college football playoff.
1: See, last year it seemed like was supposed to be a year. 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
2: Really, I'm just a home and I want to chime in on your topic.
1: So you're a diehard. I mean, the Final Four wasn't enough. We need more for football too. That was fun. And you're going to be preseason top five in basketball again.

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0: is not an indictment on Stephon Gilmore in the NFL. 2021, he played in only 8 games that year. He was good in those 8 games, but he was just hurt. He missed half the season. But because of people laying out of the Pro Bowl, he got to be named an alternate. And then there were some alternates, though, that actually got to be recognized for really good seasons because people bailed out. Kenny Golladay in 2020, Mitch Trubisky in 2019, Hunter Renfro in 2022. Those guys got to be Pro Bowlers, even if they weren't initially named them, but it was a good celebration of years that they had that they would never have again. So whether it's the bad Pro Bowler or the underrated Pro Bowler that didn't get recognition until it was time for people to kind of bail out of the Pro Bowl game, we're never going to see that again. It is the end of an era when it comes to the Pro Bowl. Hour number one in the books. Hour number two is coming up. A college football blue blood finally announced. They did not finally announce their starting quarterback. One blue blood did have a coach who was in the news for the wrong reasons.
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1: Hell no. We don't want Lane Kiffin banned. Why would you ban Lane Kiffin? Banned for what? Being better at exploiting the system than everyone else? At what point does the commissioner, Greg Sankey, just step in there and say, listen, we're just going to have a golden rule, things Lane Kiffin is no longer allowed to do.
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0: to help you make a little bit of money. Our Saturday selections, starting with North Carolina and TCU. North Carolina is a dumpster fire. I started the show off talking about the embarrassments that the University of North Carolina has had with its football program. I think it continues today. Now, TCU is dealing with their own stuff. Just Google it. Don't have time to elaborate. TCU's got their own stuff going on, but I think Jaden Craig has a field day over there in Dublin. I think TCU wins by more than the 8.5. Take TCU minus the 8.5. NC State and Virginia, you get a conference game at 3:30 Eastern on ESPN. Take NC State to win money line. They're 4-point underdogs, but Virginia has 16 players on the injury report that are ruled as out in this game. NC State's just healthier, and CJ Bailey's maybe the best college quarterback you haven't heard of yet. And then in tonight, take UNLV minus 4 against Memphis. To me, that is the game of the night.
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0: this fall. I think that, if you want a statement about where we are as a overall governance structure, that's where we are.
1: And look, Mike Elko speaks for really everybody throughout the landscape of college football and college football fans across the country. It is, and I'm not giving away state secrets when I say it, it is ludicrous where we're at right now. It's unfathomable that we've even got to this point. It is. But I promise you guys, and I want to just make sure my line is drawn in the sand, right? It's not because players are getting paid, because I hear that constantly. I promise you. Throw you, clip that off. I promise you, ladies and gentlemen, I promise you that the issues that currently exist within the landscape of college athletics, it's not a byproduct of NIL and players getting paid. It's a byproduct, a result, a direct result of the lack of leadership that exists within the NCAA. Point blank, period. Don't blame the kids. Don't blame the players for finally being able to capitalize on their name, image, and likeness. Because I hear it all the time when we have these conversations. Well, what's the root of it? What's the root of it? I promise you, it's not that players are getting paid. That's not why these issues currently exist when it comes to college athletics. Jay is in Nashville wanting to check in. Jay, what's going on, brother? Good morning.
2: What's up, buddy, man? Hey, too. You said a few things. I really was calling in about Fernando Mendoza. I really think it's a little bit too early to, you know, deem him as the savior for the Raiders or whatever. Like, I really hope he does get to sit for a year behind Kirk Cousins. I think that's what NFL has gotten away from. They take these rookies and throw them in there. You know what I mean? And it's kind of like, nah, let them sit. I mean, I remember Mike Vick had to sit for a year. There's a couple other quarterbacks had to sit for a year. But I think ever since Ben Roethlisberger came to the league, they're like, oh, well, he did it as a rookie, you know. And, you know, as a copycat league. So, like, they're like, well, they can do it as rookies. Like, no, you're kind of messing people's development up. Because some, they ain't ready. Man. Some of them ain't ready. But as far as you're right, man, NIL ain't what messing this thing up. You know what I mean? And the thing about it, you know, as far as them allowing the kid to go back to LSU, like, first of all, there's a thing called the USFL. You know what I mean? If you feel like you don't like the team you're playing for, NFL, go to USFL, rec shop there, and then go back to the NFL. But, like, I remember we used to say in high school, because I played college ball. The thing about it, I remember that first year of college ball, always to look like things I know now. If I were to go back and play high school right now, I'd be wrecking shop on everybody.
1: Of course.
2: Yeah, I'd be killing everybody. You know what I mean? And you're right. It ain't. It's, you know, it's the leadership. The thing about it is the same thing with the NFL. You got a lot of owners that ain't never played it down in their life. They're businessmen. They're not sports people. So
1: they
2: making
1: don't really think of it
2: decisions.
1: From that angle. I got to let you run, brother, because we're up against it. I appreciate the call. I mean, it's nuts where we've gotten in terms of the landscape of college athletics, and I just think things are going to get crazier. The present doesn't matter when it comes to this. We're just getting rolling. Just getting rolling here on Saturday Morning Sports as well, right here on Westwood One Sports with the youngest in charge, Lanelle Willingham. I asked you this question earlier. There's a tragedy that happened in South Florida and in Taiwan, and it's got me thinking, what is my biggest fear? I ask you the same question. What is your biggest fear? We'll tackle that question and get you up to speed with those stories next here on Westwood One Sports.
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1: 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What's your biggest fear? 310-840-4910. If you're wondering why I'm asking that, it's the story that I saw earlier this week out in Taiwan. While we're just getting things off our chest, I didn't realize this either. Gary, Indiana, still without power. So if you are somebody that's got some loved ones out in Gary, Indiana, or you listen from Gary, Indiana, our family here at Westwood

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21: 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And by the way, why would you not be watching us on the YouTube stream? 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You can get the live stream each and every night. 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I got Josh Graham. Caught up with Panthers GM Dan Morgan this past week. Make sure you check that out on the YouTube. Also on the YouTube, I got the goods in my hands. We're keeping up with the Joneses.

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1: Final hour of power here on Saturday Morning Sports with the youngest in charge of Willingham. 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What a Saturday we got to look forward to. 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

0: the best, the next best thing for you. I'm gonna let me put this down so I can open it because I want to open the syrup. Should I go syrup on the initial bite? Like, is that?
1: I mean, yeah, I would get the whole experience on the first thing
0: because it is already infused with syrup, as they like out in Hurston. It's already infused out with syrup. All right, here we go. Mm. You see, I'm pouring the syrup on, and you all can see if you're watching on YouTube. I'm not doing the best camera job, but you get the point. And here we go. I'm going to take a bite. The inaugural bite. All right, there's a lot here, is what I would say, first and foremost. There's a lot here. The bacon really pops. The bacon is a star player here. We talked about Fernando Mendoza being a side earlier. The bacon in this sandwich ain't no damn side, I'll tell you that. So Chick-fil-A's also got new s'mores milkshake as well. You need one because this thing is thick as hell, and you need a beverage with this joint. Now, I need some water. Man, I took one bite. I'm going to finish it because I'm broke, and this was expensive.
1: So it's pretty good, you say?
0: You couldn't survive it without a bottle of water. You couldn't survive it. I'm telling you, you couldn't survive it without something to drink. You simply couldn't. Good God Almighty. It's not bad. There's something green on my sandwich. And I don't know what. Is it like chives on this or something? Don't you hate when people cook and they try to put chives on everything? Or like cilantro, just like your parsley.
1: It's not
0: like,
1: necessary.
0: Give me a damn break. It's not necessary.
1: It's too second extra.
0: So the filet is not your traditional size Chick-fil-A filet. What do you think they did to shrink the meat?
1: I don't know. So it's smaller than it usually would be?
0: Yeah, you know how big a damn Chick-fil-A filet is on a chicken sandwich.
1: Is it because, the waffles are there's cinnamon. Than the usual bun?
0: I'm tasting cinnamon through. Hold on. I'm exploring. Ooh. My taste buds just picked up cinnamon. This isn't bad.
1: This is an adventure.
0: I'm breathing all into the mic. This probably sounds amazing on Sirius XM channel 375. I'm about to say, I'm a mukbanger officially. Appreciate you all being here. Thrill, a guy behind the glass in Culver City whose name I didn't even get, which is just awful.
1: Jude,
0: appreciate you, brother. Jude, don't be rude. He was cranking coming in and out of break. Back with you tomorrow, Sunday morning sports with the youngest of Charles and Owen.
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12: Top of the hour, so in about 13 minutes or so, Nick Shepkowski is going to join us, covers Notre Dame on SI, going to talk Fighting Irish, CJ Carr, and the Irish in general coming up in just a couple of minutes alongside Pete Futak. I'm Chris Mack. I'll leave the denigration of guests to Pete here on BetMGM Game Day. We're with you until 4 Eastern.
13: I brought him into this world. I can take him out.
12: He's
13: awesome. He's really good. He knows Notre Dame inside and out. He actually is really awesome at this, and he actually is very clear eyed. And it'll be interesting because his latest rant is he's freaking out because every single analyst is picking Notre Dame to win the national championship.
12: It's a sexy pick right now. CJ Carr is a sexy pick for Heisman and, you know, top 10 first round pick next year. We'll talk about it with Nick in, like I said, about 12, 13 minutes or so. We'll preview the SEC. That's on the way after we're done with Nick. We'll talk Big Ten at 3 Eastern, noon Pacific. We'll even give you our 12-team CFP field predictions before we wrap up here on BetMGM Game Day, whether you're with us on one of our Westwood One Sports affiliates, live coast to coast inside the Westwood One Sports app, the Odyssey app, Sirius.

0: championship in every single year. I think the world is underestimating just how good North Dakota State is. They don't play any Power Four teams this year. I love, like, what are they getting now? 8.5? I think it was 7.5 last time I looked. I think that place is going to be rocking and rolling today. I think they drilled Jacksonville State. You look at their schedule, they got to go to UNLV, you got to go to New Mexico, and they got to make that trip to Hawaii. They could lose any of those three games, but everything else, I think they ripped through, and I think they are, we're kind of skipping just how good this program is when it comes to taking that group of five, a group of six, throw them a cookie, bid into the college football playoff.
1: I mean, they've produced quarterbacks, argue if you will about what they do at the NFL level, but they always end up getting drafted. Carson Wentz, Easton Stick, Trey Lance, Cam Miller. Now Nathan Hayes is the guy this year. The Fargo Dome's going to be rocking, eh? If the Fargo Dome's a rocking, don't come a knocking, eh?
0: That's fantastic. So basically, you're Canadian. You're kind of doing half Fargo, half Canadian. Fantastic stuff.
1: Notre Dame with Nick Shepkowski next, right here on
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0: Good day to be John Grisham. Shout out to him who wrote The Firm. Now let's put this show to bed, why don't we?
1: So, this was a bit of an unusual traffic stop. And it was unusual because this man was riding a lawnmower up the road. Yeah, it was a big red lawnmower. Police pulls him over, and while stopping him, they find several bags of drugs, different things. He apparently smelled a strong smell of marijuana.
0: Okay.
1: And then there was also bags of crystal meth, because, you know, we've been talking about crystals quite a bit on this show today, so it kind of fits the theme. Yeah. So meth, weed, busted him. The guy's riding a lawnmower while high. It's not a good scene at all. Not great.
0: I feel like I'm not doing my job well if I don't provide the full context on why Bill Belichick was talking about crystals. We have that sound, right? Apparently, they give you a trophy in Dublin for winning the Ireland Classic.
2: Yeah,
0: and Will Dalton derailed the show by saying,
1: yeah,
0: we need to listen to Bill Belichick. You have an image for those watching on YouTube and X of the trophy itself. It's a football helmet that is bedazzled. It's all like crystals, and Belichick's holding it. So someone asked, I don't even think he was asked about it. He just mid-answer started talking about his love of the crystals.
2: Yeah, that crystal looks good. You know, the Super Bowl trophies are, you know, a little different make there, but yeah, we love the crystal.
0: Should the Super Bowl have a crystal make? I don't know. The Lombardi?
1: It would be interesting, like a Lombardi trophy it's not bedazzled. It's just pure solid crystal. That would be kind of cool. I don't know how you pull that off, but it'd be cool.
0: I wonder where Bill keeps, how many trophies Bill keeps.
1: I've seen
0: Super Bowl rings, but what else?
1: I've seen video. He's got a lot of footballs. Like, I've seen videos of his office in Chapel Hill, you know, probably autograph things and whatnot. Rings.
2: But yeah, that crystal looks good.
0: 34-8, the final, Virginia beating NC State today like a drum. Let's keep you posted on the other scores on the way out. Final, USC 42. San Jose State, 26. The only ranked team in action this weekend is USC. Jaden Miava, only 4 incompletions, 25 of 29. And there should be another game going on right now. Sacramento State, Eastern Michigan, no score. That's just getting started. North Dakota State, like Sacramento State, first ever FBS game, and they're up 10-7 in the Fargo Dome against Jacksonville State. How's that for a lead-in, Wicket? This has been the Josh Graham Show.
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